0: Caitlin Butts, Drinking Texas Nights, Never Really Mine. You know, I'm pretty confident he's really hers.
1: Oh, he is.
0: If you know Caitlin.
1: Yeah.
0: Oh, man. It is. Why is it so like happy and joyous in here? It must be a Tequila Tuesday.
1: You know it is.
0: I know it is.
1: God damn, Mike. Come on.
0: Well,
1: it's our favorite Tuesday of the week.
0: It's true. Last week, we drank an amazing full-proof tequila from El Pandillo Distillery.
1: Yeah, we did.
0: And this week, we might be doing something similar.
1: Ooh.
0: We will tell you for sure next hour. Until then, just sit back and enjoy the music. Here's Eli Young Band out of Houston, always.

0: That's the Eli Young Band, Always the Love Songs, right here on Drinking Texas Nights. It's a Tequila Tuesday. We're going to tell you what we're drinking in about an hour.
1: Yeah. We'll let them know then.
0: Yeah, the 8 o'clock hour, whatever.
1: So you don't need to get on the edge of your seat until, like for at least 40 more minutes.
0: Oh, I'm already there.
1: I know you are.
0: Yeah.
1: But then
0: because
1: again,
0: you won't pour me the damn tequila. Well,
1: I will. I will. Right after this.
0: Okay.
1: What kind of phone do you have?
0: Oh, I've got a Samsung.
1: Mm-hmm. A Galaxy?
0: Yeah.
1: See, because, me too.
0: You know,
1: all the cool guys do.
0: I'm not a dumbass.
1: Well,
0: I am a dumbass.
1: I was going to say,
0: my phone.
1: I was going to say, you're not on the morning show. They're all Apple all the time over there.
0: Well, yeah, because they're dumbass.
1: Well, have you heard about the new iPhone Duo?
0: No.
1: Okay, so iPhone just came out. They had their big party. They do this annual party where they reveal the new technology and whatnot.
0: Right. Then everybody lines up and buys it because exactly. They're lemmings.
1: Exactly. Well, okay, so Samsung, which...
0: And hold on. Yes, I'm talking to you if you line up every time and get a stupid-ass iPhone.
1: Get the next new thing.
0: Yeah. That has
1: but this one comes in green.
0: That has no new technology.
1: What I love to... And we good-naturedly, I like to think, although we're right, we fight with Scotty and Rita about the iPhone and the Android all the time. Because, you know, A, it's fun, and B, we come from a place of power because we know that the Samsung's superior.
0: Oh, yeah.
1: The iPhone, when they have these reveals, they come out with stuff that Android's had for a couple of years.
0: Right.
1: Including this new Duo. So we have had the Z Fold.
0: Yeah.
1: The Galaxy Z Fold 8th generation.
0: Right.
1: And this one, I guess, is pretty sweet. I can't get it because I couldn't wait for it, and I got the Ultra.
0: Right.
1: So yeah, I've got to wear that out before I decide what I'm going to do next. It is the Android is phone sized and it opens into a big screen.
0: Right.
1: The iPhone is passport sized. So
0: about half the size.
1: Bigger? No, well, it's fatter, it's wider and shorter. It's not quite a square, but you've seen a passport.
0: Yeah.
1: It's about the size of a passport booklet.
0: So it's smaller but thicker.
1: Yes.
0: It's shorter but thicker.
1: Shorter and wider.
0: Yeah.
1: And see, you didn't say what I thought you were going to say there. Thank God, because who knows who our audience is today.
0: Right.
1: And you know, you open it up, and it's like a tablet, but it's smaller. And I guess there's advantages and disadvantages to it.
0: Because next year they're going to make it taller and thinner, just like the Galaxy,
1: you're
0: going to have to buy a new one.
1: Some of the disadvantages. When it's closed, I don't think you have a screen. I think you have to open it to see what's going
0: Shut
1: on.
0: Shut up, really?
1: Well, with the Z Fold, it has a screen on the front like a regular phone, or open it up and you get the tablet-type screen.
0: Yeah.
1: Also, the biggest difference, I think, with the Z Fold, it costs $1,700 to $1,900. The iPhone Duo will start at $2,000, but it can cost as much as $3,000 if you want, you know, storage.
0: Oh, I love you idiots out there lining up for this crap already.
1: But it's going to sell. It is going to sell.
0: Never mind. I can't say what I want to say because we're not a political.
1: So about 20 million foldables were shipped last year.
0: Mm-hmm.
1: Almost all of them Samsung. Some of them coming from China.
0: Yeah.
1: Which and the ones in China, they are designed kind of similarly to the iPhone. They're kind of squatter and fatter.
0: Yeah.
1: Morgan Stanley predicts they think they're going to ship 6.5 million duos in the first quarter.
0: Yeah, because of the goddamn livings.
1: That's $14 billion in sales. And next year, the company is projected to sell more than 12 million. Foldables.
0: So we should buy Apple stock?
1: I'm thinking Apple stock.
0: There you go.
1: Call Katie.
0: Yeah. Oh, you're damn right. Hey, that's Mike. I'm Chip. I guarantee you she's already in on this. And this is Drinking Texas Nights.
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0: Alan Jackson right here on Drinking Texas Nights. There's something soothing about that man's voice.
1: Oh, yeah.
0: I don't know what it is, but I feel it. Same with this guy. I just wish I'd seen him like play live in a private concert one time.
1: You had a chance, jackass.
0: That's on me. That's on me.
1: But well, it's definitely not on me because I told you to show up.
0: Good intentions. This is Corey Morrow.

0: I love that song. That's the Nitty Gritty Dirt Band, Fishing in the Dark. You're like, Chip, what songs don't you like? Mm-hmm. Well, if you didn't hear me say, I love that song, that one.
1: Yeah. Here is that one.
0: Oh, I love this one. This is Jenna Paulette. High Noon.

0: And that, of course, was Dexy's Midnight Runners.
1: No, no, no, it wasn't, Mike.
0: No?
1: No, that's the Dixie Chicks. It just sounded like that.
0: It did sound like that.
1: Hey, you know how that sounds like an Irish folk song?
0: Yes.
1: Well, did you know that there is a place in Nebraska that does a halfway to St. Patrick's Day celebration?
0: I have never heard of that.
1: Every year they do this. It is a small town that I kind of grew up going to. My best friend was from there. Mm-hmm. In the sixth grade, we met, and I started going up there. A town of about 650 people, the exact halfway through the year from St. Patty's Day, they do a halfway to St. Patty's Day celebration. They bring in Irish bands. They bring in more beer than you would even imagine for a 650 person town.
0: Okay.
1: They have washer tournaments. They have all sorts of crap going on the entire weekend. It is such a blast. We should go up there. We never will. Mm-hmm. Because it's in Nebraska.
0: Yeah, that's a bit of a drive.
1: Yeah, it's 15 hours from here.
0: Yeah.
1: But
0: if only I was retired and you were unemployed.
1: Right. I think it's already passed, though. Although it might be coming up. I don't know. Such a great time. I used to live up there for a short time, for about a year. And I'm not going to get into the story on why, but those people can drink so much alcohol. It's a town of Irish Catholics. Holy crap. Holy crap, Mike. Oh, my gosh. They drink so much that they have an Irish St. Patrick's Day celebration and another one.
0: And a half.
1: At a halfway. Yeah.
0: All right. I don't want to send you straight over to Trivago, but halfway to St. Patrick's Day is...
1: Is it coming up?
0: Thursday.
1: Shut up.
0: Yes.
1: So it's this weekend?
0: It is this weekend.
1: Oh, I can't go.
0: I know. Oh, we have plans. Yeah. We are busy.
1: Yeah. I went probably 10 years ago was the last time I went. Mm-hmm. I had so much damn fun.
0: Oh, man.
1: I hadn't been back since I was in my 20s, right? So I'm in my, it was 20 years since I'd been back.
0: Yeah.
1: I show up. I walk in there. They go, Chip? I go, yeah. Holy crap. What are you doing here?
0: First off, ladies and gentlemen listening to this, when Chip walks into any bar in any state, usually what they say, somebody will say, Chip?
1: But these are people that I kind of grew up with,
0: right,
1: you know?
0: Right.
1: And yeah, they're like, what are you doing here, man? I was like, I figured I'd come up and see what's happening. It was such a shit show. It was so great. Oh my gosh, man. I love seeing all those people. I wish I had the time to go back.
0: Yep.
1: Because it's like a homecoming.
0: Yeah.
1: Right?
0: Oh gosh.
1: You're always 17 in your hometown.
0: I've never been there, and I would love to go.
1: Oh yeah, God, everybody should go. That's that's Greeley, Nebraska for anybody that's keeping track. Mm-hmm. Not Greeley, Colorado.
0: No.
1: Greeley, Nebraska.
0: All right.
1: And if you're looking for a place to stay, St. Paul. Yeah, St. Paul.
0: St. Paul.
1: They've got a hotel. I don't think Greeley does anymore. That's Mike. I'm Chip. This is Drinking Texas Nights.
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That's our buddy David Lewis with Floorboard Full of Roses right here on Drinking Texas Nights. It's a Tequila Tuesday, and we're going to tell you what we're drinking right after Tim McGraw's. Meanwhile, back at Mama's.

0: McGraw. He's bringing me back, but not to Mama's. That sounds like Grandma's house.
1: Oh, you know.
0: Yeah, everything was always calm at Grandma's house. Not so much at Mama's.
1: I'm going to tell you, we show up at Grandma's house, you better be on your best behavior. Somebody's getting thumped in the head. Usually me.
0: Yeah, I know. How do grandmas have knuckles that hard?
1: Oh, my God.
0: Damn it.
1: Yeah.
0: Anyway, it's probably from drinking tequila.
1: You know what? They never had tequila like this. Mm. I guarantee dead gum to you. What are we drinking?
0: All right. Well, so I did kind of tease it way up front there last hour. Last week, we had some Don Vicente, which is made by El Pandillo by Felipe Camarena. Mm. It's a still-strength Blanco, and it is gorgeous. And one of the things that sticks out about that one is that they use a single water source. They use a single volcanic well.
1: Yep.
0: Gives it sort of a minerality.
1: You're going to have to hurry up because this is freaking awesome.
0: This is same distillery, same distiller. This is Volans, one of the other tequilas he makes. This is their still strength Blanco. It is 106 proof. It is, again, Highland Agave, but it's a blend of deep well water, natural spring water, and rainwater.
1: I'm going to tell you right now.
0: Mm-hmm.
1: This is amazing.
0: You know, I haven't.
1: Oh, my gosh. I took a sip of that. I know we've had this before, and I forgot how good it is. Holy crap.
0: Well, what's really funny is
1: we're
0: big fans. I'm going to.
1: Hold on, Mike. Holy crap.
0: Get it. I'm going to name drop because we love El Pandillo. We love G4.
1: Yes.
0: All the expressions.
1: Yes.
0: The Blanco, the still strength.
1: Yes.
0: Okay. We love the 1574, the Artenam. Which is gorgeous. We love the Don Vicente.
1: We love the Don.
0: And we kind of we've had Volans, but we don't talk about it that much.
1: No, I forget about it.
0: Yeah, this is really really amazing.
1: It is so damn good.
0: Yeah, it's. It's a precise mix of 40% natural spring water and then a 60% blend of deep well and rainwater. I think the amount of rainwater kind of depends on the amount of rain they get. And then they fill the rest up with the well water. So it's going to have a completely different mineral vegetal profile than any of the other ones.
1: You know, if you're in certain areas of the U.S., mm-hmm. you cannot catch the rainwater to utilize for this because that's stupid.
0: That's a whole different argument.
1: I know. I'm just throwing that out there.
0: We
1: stupid.
0: We've yelled at people like that before.
1: Yes.
0: And then also, another way that this is different from any of the other things that they make there, aeration. Unlike most Blanco tequilas, Volans is oxygenated, aerated after distillation. So that process kind of softens the impact of the high alcohol content, makes it smoother, and kind of rounds out all the other flavors.
1: I'm just saying, this is really God-blessed good.
0: All right, I'm going to take a sip of this here. But
1: holy crap. I will talk while you sip.
0: Without jumping into the tasting notes, because we'll do that the next break.
1: Yeah.
0: What do you like about this?
1: Everything. Holy crap. It's 108 proof, mm-hmm. right? Mm. And 106?
0: 106.
1: Excuse me, 106. 106 proof. Drinks like an 80 proof tequila.
0: It really
1: is. It is so smooth, so, God, it's got a minerality to it that is just amazing. Mm-hmm. It's an agave bomb.
0: Yes.
1: You if you love tequila, like really love tequila, good tequila.
0: Yes.
1: You're going to love this.
0: Yeah, not that sweet stuff that tastes like cake, you know.
1: No, or vanilla.
0: Yeah.
1: This doesn't really have a minty finish necessarily. It's got some pepper. Tasting notes later. But this is just such a smooth, clean glass of tequila.
0: If you've got a friend who's a drinker, who does drink liquor and hates tequila,
1: this is it.
0: Pour him a little of this.
1: Holy crap. Pour it over ice. Pour it over ice because it is 106 proof. They might not be used to something that hot. This is, God bless. This is so good. Hey, that's Mike. I'm Chip. This is Drinking Texas Nights.
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0: That's Carlene Carter, Every Little Thing, right here on Drinking Texas Nights. It's a Tequila Tuesday, and we are drinking some Volans 106 proof Blanco. It's so damn good. Holy crap. Up next, Treaty Oak Revival with an ode to bourbon.
1: Nice.

0: That's Mac Davis. Baby, don't get hooked on me. Mac Davis was a big deal in the 70s.
1: Oh, yeah.
0: I mean, a country music star, had his own a variety show, movie star.
1: Yeah.
0: But he's probably only the fourth biggest thing out of Lubbock.
1: Yeah, kind of like us, but, you know, we don't have any of that.
0: Exactly. But, yeah, probably the fourth biggest thing out of Lubbock behind Buddy Holly, Waylon Jennings.
1: Yes.
0: Who technically was in a suburb, but we're going to call it Lubbock.
1: Well, you have to.
0: And Jenny Dale Lord.
1: Oh, true story.
0: Mm-hmm. Up next, we got Silverada. Drag.

0: having a record deal.
1: That's Eric Church, record year right here on Drinking Texas Nights. I'm going to say we're having a record year on tequila because we have had so many great tequilas. It's going to be hard to narrow it down to tequilas of the year. Who we may have, I'm going to throw this out there, Tanner Usry on the show.
2: Oh, for that one?
1: Yes.
2: All right.
1: I know we're going to have Chase the Bass from Shane Smith and the Saints.
2: I thought you were going to say New Orleans Saints.
1: No. From Shane Smith and the Saints and his girlfriend Heather, because you can't have Chase without Heather.
2: No.
1: But they're thinking about bringing Tanner on.
2: Oh, well.
1: Because he loves tequila as well.
2: Yeah, that's kind of a funny thing because tequila is relatively new to us.
1: Yes.
2: We've been drinking it for, what, 3.5 years?
1: Yeah, something like that.
2: Maybe 4.
1: Yes. Really good ones for the past 3 years.
2: And it's like, you know what? Every year we're going to do a best of. You pick your favorite tequila. First year, yeah, we picked what, like 3.
1: Yeah.
2: We each picked like 1.
1: Yeah.
2: And then the second year, it's like, well, let's bump it up to 5. And last year, I think we did 7. And this year?
1: Oh, there might be 10.
2: There's so many.
1: It's so good.
2: And this is it. And this is one. Volans, Still Strength Blanco.
1: I know you're going to get into the tasting notes. I'm going to throw this out there. There's not a ton to this. It's just a good, crisp, clean tequila.
2: Well, all of the tequilas we drink, which is funny because everything we drink is additive free. And every once in a while, I'll try and sneak something in that isn't necessarily additive free. And
1: if you tell me this isn't, I will punch you in your face.
2: Well, that's what happens when I bring one in that's not additive free, and I don't want to get punched in the face. So we're gonna stick to additive free.
1: Okay.
2: No.
1: I'm saying if you tell me this isn't additive free, I'll punch you in the face.
2: Right.
1: Because it's so good. I'm starting to get the mint on the back end now.
2: It's there. Yeah. So it's agave, it's water, it's yeast. Boom. That's it. That's all it is. And the magic of the Frankenstein Tahona wheel that they use over at El Pandillo. We've talked about that many times. Not going to get into that right now. It's funny you used the word agave bomb last break because it is. Most reviewers will call this an agave bomb. That's it. You take a sip and it's agave and it's roasted and it's sweet
1: and it's beautiful.
2: It's perfect. It's such good agave. And then there's a lot of other little flavors floating around in there as you're going to get with a high proof, and kind of depending on your palate, some will accent themselves more than others. I get up front kind of a white peppercorn. It's pepper, but it's not black pepper.
1: That's what I was going to say. White pepper.
2: Mm-hmm.
1: Keep going.
2: I get a little green apple.
1: Okay.
2: So a little tart.
1: Uh-huh.
2: Not fruity so much as tart.
1: I can taste that.
2: And then lemon drop.
1: So on the back end, I don't get lemon drop. I get mint.
2: Okay.
1: But I understand what you're saying. I completely understand what you're saying.
2: Uh-huh. Yeah. On the end, I get a little mint and I get a little anise. Uh-huh. Again, that's a black licorice sort of flavor, but it's not the candy. It's the plant. Right.
1: Yes. No, I understand.
2: Yeah. Due to the water, you get a sort of saline funk in there, a salty salinity that I have never tasted in another tequila.
1: It is just a beautiful expression, man. Mm-hmm. He does such a great job.
2: I'm telling you,
1: you could throw anything that they do over there, just put it on a wheel, blindfold yourself, spin it around, pick it up. You're not going to be wrong.
2: We travel. My wife and I travel a lot, and she picks the places, and she likes to go to different places all the time. And normally we cruise because that's how you see how many places.
1: Right.
2: I want to go to Tequila.
1: Yeah. Yes.
2: I want to go tour some of these places, meet some of these people.
1: Once I get a job, we're going. Well, I'm just going to throw that out there.
2: All right.
1: Yeah. And people out there going, you don't have a job? I got this job, dumbass.
2: Yes, this one. Yeah, no. If Chip doesn't have 3 jobs, he doesn't have a job.
1: Right, I only have 2 right now. That's Mike. I'm Chip. This is Drinking Texas Nights.
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0: Corey Allen on Drinking Texas Nights. You know, he's always right where he needs to be.
1: So are we, Mike.
0: You know, we're pretty good at that.
1: Yeah.
0: And right where we need to be is where we are.
1: Yeah, right here and right now.
0: It's a Tequila Tuesday.
1: God dang right.
0: I'm feeling pretty good about that. All right. So I've known you for a long time.
1: Quite a while.
0: Quite a while. And if people say, oh, hey, what's one word you can use to describe Chip? I'm going to say confident.
1: That's fair.
0: Yeah. I just, you know, you're the most pretty sure I can do that shit guy I know.
1: Oh, yeah.
0: Out there.
1: Yeah.
0: You ever done it before? No, but I'm pretty sure I can do that.
1: No, I can do that.
0: Okay. Well, so there's a new poll out, which I saw, and it reminded me of you immediately, asking how confident Americans feel about performing very common actions without instructions.
1: Let's hear it.
0: Nobody showing them what to do or how to do it.
1: Okay.
0: So there's four of them here. I'm going to go from the what the poll thought was or found was the most confident to the least.
1: Okay.
0: Number one, cooking white rice.
1: Yeah.
0: Wait, you can do that?
1: You know I can do that.
0: I know you can do that. You've done that here.
1: Yes.
0: A few times.
1: Yeah. I actually make you fried rice, as a matter of fact.
0: Okay, so.
1: Which I haven't done in a while. I need to.
0: You do.
1: It's so good.
0: Because that's basically what I eat for lunch every day.
1: Yeah.
0: It's fried rice. But yeah, I can make white rice. I've done that. Yeah. I can make Spanish rice. Spanish rice. Yeah. Not Mexican. That's
1: either way.
0: Yeah.
1: It's the same thing.
0: Well, Spanish rice is orange. Mexican rice is yellow.
1: Yeah. It depends on how dehydrated you are.
0: But fried rice. I can't make fried rice.
1: Oh, yeah.
0: I can't fry that
1: stuff. It's easy.
0: Okay. I'll buy that. 73%.
1: Well, it's easy for me, I'll say.
0: 73% of Americans said they could definitely do that. No problem.
1: Yeah.
0: No instructions.
1: In $2.
0: 2% said no, absolutely not.
1: That's stupid.
0: I know.
1: It's rice. They even have rice makers now.
0: Well, that's true.
1: Yeah.
0: And if you can't afford a rice maker, get an Instapot.
1: Right.
0: Same thing. All right. Number two, changing a baby's diaper.
1: Yes.
0: You've never changed a baby's diaper.
1: Actually, I have.
0: Uh-huh.
1: I didn't want to. And I don't, because that's a bomb ready to go off.
0: Yes.
1: I will never do it again unless forced. However, I can do it. I know how.
0: See, because you've never had kids, so you don't necessarily ever have to do it.
1: No.
0: But you're surrounded by infants all the time.
1: Well, you used to be.
0: Mm-hmm.
1: Yeah.
0: Yeah, they're all grown up now.
1: Yeah.
0: But you've got that to hold over them. Right. And listen.
1: Yeah. I've seen you naked. Exactly. Not very impressive.
0: No. Well, not back then. I've had kids, and for quite a large portion of my adult life, I was the stay-at-home.
1: Oh, yeah.
0: Yeah, because, you know, my wife, she's the one who makes all the money.
1: Yeah, I know.
0: Hey, one of you got to make it, one of you's got to spend it.
1: Yeah, you're great at spending.
0: Mm, well, you know.
1: Yeah, I'm looking at the tequila tree thinking, you picked right.
0: Yeah, yeah.
1: Anyway.
0: Yeah, 67% of people said they could definitely do that on the spot. No problem.
1: Only 67.
0: 67.
1: It's easy.
0: 2 out of 3.
1: Good God.
0: 5% said absolutely not. 6% said probably not. And 4% said they couldn't define what a baby was.
1: And those play at the WNBA.
0: Number three, sewing on a button.
1: Yeah.
0: I cannot.
1: No, I learned how to sew at an early age.
0: What?
1: Yeah, my grandmother taught me very young. I can make a pillow. I can sew all sorts of crap. Including, I've got a sewing machine at the house I don't use, but I have one. My grandmother actually, when she passed away, said, make sure Chip gets the sewing machine.
0: Wow.
1: Yeah.
0: All right. No, I never got that. Like I said, I had a Jewish / Mexican mother who sewed everything for me until I got married. Now my wife does it. And now that she's having trouble seeing, my daughter does it.
1: Oh, there you go.
0: And then number four, changing a flat tire.
1: Of course.
0: How many have you done?
1: Oh, well, more than I should.
0: Yeah.
1: Yeah, if I see somebody having trouble on the side of the road, I'll stop and change the tire for them.
0: Well, you recognize my truck, so go ahead and pull
1: over. Yeah, I mean, I can change the oil. I'm about to do my dad's brakes.
0: He doesn't know?
1: Well, let's see what the wheel says. Yep, that's Mike. I'm Chip. This is Drinking Texas Nights.
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0: 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Hey, if you like winning, and who doesn't like winning, you're already here on the CokeFM.com page. Just click on contests. Wait, Mike, is that super secret contest up there yet?
1: Oh, it is. Are you talking about Cross Canadian Ragweed?
0: Oh, yeah. At Choctaw? Yeah.
1: At Choctaw.
0: Hey, you should register to win that. Even if you can't go to Choctaw, that's a ticket you could probably sell. I didn't tell you that. I'm just saying.

0: Larry Gatlin and the Gatlin Brothers, All the Gold in California, right here on Drinking Texas Nights. I've always liked that song, but what I didn't realize until last Thursday was that you can get Larry Gatlin in your house to play that song for like $50,000.
1: I don't have that.
0: It was one of the
1: yes,
0: items that they were auctioning off at the Imagine Muni 5.
1: Yes, I remember that.
0: Larry Gatlin in your home.
1: Holy crap. There's a lot of people out there that have a lot more money than I do. Mm-hmm. I just want to throw that out there.
0: I'd love to have him play at the house, but with that kind of money, he's also got to clean the bathrooms.
1: No shit.

0: That's Aaron Watson. That look right here on Drinking Texas Nights. Mike, do you watch PBS?
1: I do sometimes. There's a couple of shows I try and catch.
0: Oh, there's one in particular that I know that you've watched because we've had him on the show. Mm-hmm. It's The Day Tripper with Chet.
1: Oh, yeah.
0: And Chet Garner. And great show. He goes around Texas to small towns and tells you about them. Introduces you to little nuances of the town that you may not know about and makes you want to go visit them.
1: Yeah.
0: We actually based our original Drinking Texas off that when we were doing the YouTube channel. Mm-hmm. And we absolutely love it. So he went to, on the latest version, I saw it this weekend, he went to Elgin.
1: Elgin.
0: Yeah. He went to Southside Barbecue and Myers Barbecue because there is a definite split between Elgin on who has the best sausage.
1: Right.
0: It's either one or the other. He did not say who he preferred. He just went and told you the differences between them.
1: Do you have a favorite?
0: Oh, yes. I prefer Myers because it's a thicker. It's more packed. I don't like a
1: denser.
0: It's denser. Yes, I don't like a loose sausage filling. You mm-hmm. know, when you cut into it and it's just greasy and loose. I'm not a fan of that necessarily. Although I'm the more I eat Myers, the more I like it.
1: Yeah.
0: Or not Myers,
1: Southside.
0: The more I like it, they have one here in Hutto uh-huh. that I've gone to a couple times, and it's you know
1: yeah
0: it's
1: for good. me it's 1 and 1A. I think I like the garlic that Myers uses uh-huh. better.
0: Oh yes,
1: but that's minimal.
0: Right. So if I'm buying it at the store, I'm going Myers. Mm. That's just me.
1: Yep.
0: But you're not going to hurt my feelings if it's Southside. He also went to the old Copeland Inn in Dance Hall.
1: Mm-hmm.
0: Now, they've got new owners.
1: Yes.
0: He talked to them. He showed the new, and I know you've been there. I haven't.
1: I have been there since the new owners took over, yes.
0: And they showed the new layout. Oh, it is beautiful.
1: It's really nice.
0: Absolutely beautiful. And
1: it was always fun to go to because it was historic.
0: Yes.
1: Now it's historic and nice.
0: And nice. Nice sound system, nice dance floor. You don't feel like you're going to fall through the damn thing. He also talked to the pitmaster.
1: Mm. They do offer dinners there.
0: Yeah, they do.
1: And barbecue.
0: Barbecue. You know who that pitmaster was?
1: No. Who's the
0: our former co-host
1: Brandy,
0: who kills it at barbecue. And you know this.
1: I do know this
0: because we get our turkeys from her
1: every Thanksgiving.
0: And we'll reach out and we'll say, hey, when are you doing brisket snacks? When are you doing this? Uh-huh. And my mouth is watering. When are you doing this? So, and we'll go pick it up. How much do you charge?
1: She's amazing.
0: We'll go pick it up. She has a separate pit other than Copeland mm-hmm. out just, you know, out in the country.
1: Yep.
0: That if you know her.
1: Yeah.
0: Yeah. It is, so she made the big time, if you will,
1: yeah,
0: on the Day Tripper. It was, we were sitting there watching it, and I know it was an episode, he talked to Mark Chestnut, it was an episode that you went out and saw Mark Chestnut that night.
1: I was there that night, yes.
0: Yeah, and you knew that Chet was there. Did you see him that night?
1: Oh, yeah, we hung out for about half an hour, just
0: bullshitting?
1: Yeah, just bullshitting and trying to get him back on a show.
0: Right, because
1: he loves me, he's mad at you.
0: Well, I did mess up the show. It wasn't my fault necessarily. I didn't save it immediately, and the computer rebooted.
1: Mm-hmm.
0: Stupid ass. But, yeah, it's great. I love the fact that she made it on there. And when we were watching it, she popped on. I was like, holy shit, it's Brandy. As you do, you know? Yeah. And I wanted to text her, but I was like, oh, she's getting 1,000 texts right now. I'm going, you're on the Day Tripper.
1: Yeah.
0: Yeah. So if you haven't seen that show, it's on PBS. Saturday mornings at 10, Sunday at 10:30. It's great.
1: You're going to learn something.
0: Yeah. Every time. Hey, that's Mike. I'm Chip. This is Drinking Texas Nights, based off the Day Tripper.
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He's a ranch hand in a pinch, man. 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

0: horse back.
1: Give him his horse back. We say this every week. How come he doesn't have his horse back by now, Mike?
2: Nobody's ever given me my horse back.
1: Did you ever have a horse?
2: No.
1: I did.
2: You did?
1: I did. His name was Peanut. But, yeah, they sold it.
2: Uh-huh.
1: I just wanted my horse back.
2: I know. Yeah, I get
1: it's
2: it.
1: All right.
2: You and Cody.
1: Yep. We're going to, that's why I feel his pain. Mm-hmm. We're going to talk action movies right after George Straits. I Just Want to Dance with You.

0: George Strait right there. You know that's a cover song.
1: Is it?
0: It is.
1: Oh.
0: That's, you know who that is.
1: John Prine.
0: Uh-huh. That's a John Prine original and probably the best song John Prine ever wrote and sang.
1: You know, I am not a huge John Prine fan, but I know a lot of singer-songwriters are.
0: I know who you're going to be fighting with here, Jake Whalen.
1: Yeah, I know. Jake does a great cover of John Prine, and his versions of them, I love.
0: Yeah.
1: Absolutely love.
0: That's because he can sing.
1: Yes.
0: John Prine, not so much.
1: So it's like the Kris Kristofferser. Kris Kristofferson.
0: Oh, I like Kristofferser, though.
1: Yeah. I mean, he was in the Army.
0: He was.
1: Yeah.
0: Oh, man. Okay. So I did have a question for you.
1: Okay.
0: Okay. So according to a poll, nearly 9 out of 10 believe it's important to always finish a prescription of antibiotics.
1: No.
0: If they give it to you, finish it.
1: I
0: just want to know where you come down on that.
1: I mean, you're supposed to.
0: Are you, though?
1: Yeah, I don't. So, if I'm feeling better, I just leave it alone. And that way I have more meds for later just in case I get hurt again.
0: Okay, so we agree on that. Okay, so, all right, see, I'm taking a prescription, antibiotics specifically.
1: Once that rash is gone, Mike.
0: It can be other stuff too. But if you're taking that and then you're feeling better, the rash is gone, the pain is gone, the cough is gone, whatever.
1: Yeah.
0: Stop.
1: Yeah.
0: Let your body fight it.
1: Absolutely.
0: And you do have the reserve in case something comes back.
1: Right.
0: Plus, what people don't realize about antibiotics... Not probiotics. I've never gone pro. Uh-huh. But antibiotics is that...
1: They aren't made with Tahoma stones.
0: The more you take, the less effective they become.
1: Yes.
0: So, all right, you've got some sort of infection. You need antibiotics. They give you 50 pills. You feel great after 20 pills. You stop.
1: Yes.
0: Because if you take all 50, the next time you get an infection...
1: It's not going to be as effective.
0: Those aren't going to work.
1: No.
0: They're not going to work.
1: I'm with you on that.
0: Yeah, no, the body's an amazing thing.
1: Yeah.
0: I mean, not mine.
1: Okay. Where do you come down on the antibacteria gel? Like this, the stuff that you squirt in your hands and it kills all the bacteria.
0: I don't use that.
1: No. I know a lot of people that do. My opinion, I think you're the same on this. You need that bacteria.
0: You do.
1: You're killing stuff that's healing your body.
0: Mm-hmm.
1: Your body gets that bacteria, and it feeds off that. It kills that and learns that those germs are bad for you, kills it, and makes antibodies within the body.
0: You know, I'm no doctor.
1: But you play one on TV?
0: Neither really was Fauci. But
1: true story.
0: I'm no doctor. But I grew up, you know, eating mud. And
1: drinking from a water hose.
0: When I was old enough, I would drive into Mexico and eat food right off of the street cars.
1: Yes.
0: No
1: worries. No concerns.
0: No concerns. There was absolutely no cleaning anything down
1: yes.
0: there. And I think that's a big reason why I've never really gotten sick ever.
1: Right. Mm-hmm. I know a lot of people that do get sick that use that antibacterial spray, the gel, whatever. Vicky used to keep that in my car, in my truck. Yeah. I would throw it out every time. And she's like, where's my stuff? I'm like, don't leave it in my truck. I don't need that crap around here. She's like, well, you should use it because every time I used that, I would get sick.
0: Yeah. Yeah.
1: Which is weird.
0: I know. It's kind of like a flu shot.
1: I don't do that.
0: I had to once because it was part of some sort of, I don't know. I had to once. And yeah, you get sick. You know, my body fights that stuff.
1: Yeah, there's a lot of people out there. They're like, you're stupid because, yeah.
0: I don't know.
1: Yeah.
0: If you're my age, talk to me.
1: Yeah. How about you go talk to this wall over here? It's going to give you the same answer.
0: Like I said, we're not experts,
1: but we're healthy.
0: We're killing it.
1: Yeah. That's Mike. I'm Chip. This is Drinking Texas Nights.
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0: That's Mark Chestnut right here on Drinking Texas Nights. 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Click on Contest, register to win anything that we have. Is the new contest that we've been waiting on up there yet?
1: Yes.
0: Oh.
1: Cross Canadian Ragweed at Choctaw.
0: Yeah. Mm-hmm. Go ahead and register for that. Even if you can't make it, get the tickets, sell them. You'll make some money. I didn't say that on air. Anyway, that's Mike. I'm Chip. This is Drinking Texas Nights.

0: Daytime friends, nighttime lovers.
1: Love it.
0: Yeah, kind of.
1: That's all I'm looking for.
0: Sounds like things around here.
1: As long as Vicky's not listening, that's all I'm looking for.
0: All right, I'm gonna
1: actually nighttime friends and daytime lovers, because you know I got free time.
0: All right, I'm cutting to the next song right here. It's Josh Abbott Band, Fan of You.

0: that Zac Brown Band, whatever it is.
1: Wait, what is it?
0: Oh, you know what it is.
1: Oh.
0: Hey, Mike, you know that I can take care of myself. I mean, I'm a big guy, right? I'm 6'3", 240 now. I'm not as big as I used to be. At one point, I was 280. but you know, I'm back in the gym. I'm working out. I used to train a lot. I used to do tournaments on certain things.
1: Mm-hmm.
0: What do you think, in your opinion, because you watch a lot of MMA.
1: Yeah.
0: What is your opinion, in your opinion, is the best form of self-defense?
1: Oh, okay. So if you're going to learn a discipline and you just want to be able to defend yourself, wrestling.
0: Wrong.
1: Really?
0: Yes.
1: Because I think with wrestling.
0: Yeah, hold on. I'm going to say yes and no.
1: Okay.
0: Yes and no.
1: No, because I'm talking like in the street. I'm not talking about like against.
0: No, I know trained, exactly what you're. Yeah. Which, yes. Okay. Yes. I'm going to say it's. Yes.
1: Okay. So why the hesitation?
0: Because it's jujitsu.
1: Okay.
0: But here's the thing, though, and this is why the hesitation.
1: But see, if you drop to the ground and come sliding at me leg first, I don't know that I'm going to engage.
0: So that's the part, right? So wrestling, you learn takedowns. Mm-hmm. You learn however you throw your neck out there.
1: Mm-hmm.
0: Jiu-jitsu grabs that neck and chokes the shit out of you.
1: See, once you're on the ground, it's all about jiu-jitsu.
0: Yeah, and by the way, it's actually a combination of judo and jujitsu. I trained a little.
1: Yeah, I know you have.
0: I know.
1: You know who else also knows you have?
0: Yeah. Oh, Cody.
1: Yeah.
0: Cody Hibbert.
1: Cody Hibbert.
0: That's some bitch. But
1: you guys are 1-1, right? By the way,
0: I know. When I was up in Nebraska, there was a lot of wrestlers up there. As you can imagine, it's the Midwest. Wrestling was great. You did not mess with wrestlers. I did, but but I'm a dumbass. And I had never lost.
1: Mm-hmm.
0: However, that's not true. That is not true. When I was working construction, I had wrestlers that were similar size to me. I lost. but you get a wrestler that starts with wrestling, then goes to jiu-jitsu. They're dangerous. Mm-hmm. Don't mess with them.
1: Oh no,
0: because they could take jiu-jitsu, adapt the wrestling to the jiu-jitsu, and oh good lord.
1: Oh, that's lethal.
0: It is so lethal. But you know, you also need punching, right?
1: Yeah.
0: You need kicking. So if you get a mix, and you need to get people to the ground. Jiu-jitsu doesn't, every form of jiu-jitsu doesn't teach you how to get people to the ground. Japanese jiu-jitsu does. Brazilian doesn't necessarily, unless you get the right coach.
1: Mm-hmm.
0: But you get judo mixed in with that, which is actually Japanese jiu-jitsu.
1: Right.
0: So that is, it's so great. So great. But then you throw a little Muay Thai in there as well.
1: Oh, see? Only thing I ever studied.
0: That's more, that's not defensive. That's
1: all. That's offensive.
0: That's kicking ass.
1: Yeah, no. Only discipline I ever studied, and it was for a very short time, was boxing, because I love boxing.
0: Oh, boxing's great.
1: And so, you know, there was
0: until a time, somebody gets you to the ground.
1: There was a time I could throw hands, but yeah, that's it. You get somebody bigger, stronger, faster. You're like, well, now what do I do?
0: Yeah. So for those listening, I shouldn't say any of this. I trained boxing. I've trained Muay Thai. I've trained jiu-jitsu.
1: Right.
0: I taught jiu-jitsu. It's
1: And shit. This is the guy you want in your corner in a tickle fight.
0: Oh, yeah, I got you. But yeah, it's wrestling. If you have a wrestling base, you can learn the rest of it. Mm-hmm. Holy crap, you are so dangerous.
1: So those are great. I'm going to throw it out here real quick.
0: Uh-huh.
1: For the sperm whale, its main source of defense, it poops.
0: Also, I'm just going to tell you right now, if you're a female and somebody has you in an alley, crap yourself if you can.
1: It's true. Yeah, the sperm whale releases so much poop that it's hard to see through that wall of brown water, and they can get away.
0: That's fair, too. That's Mike. I'm Chip. 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

0: That's Casey Musgraves and Willie Nelson, Uncertain Texas, right here on Drinking Texas Nights. Mike.
1: Yeah.
0: You're going to tell us what happened this day in history right after Chris Stapleton's Millionaire.
1: Okay.
0: Right?

0: Chris Stapleton singing about my buddy Chip over here, millionaire.
1: Bullshit. I don't even have a goddamn job. Well, I only have two jobs right now.
0: Just two.
1: Yeah.
0: I know.
1: I need that third and fourth and fifth.
0: Uh-huh.
1: I'll get them this week.
0: Oh, excellent.
1: Yeah.
0: Good. Because, you know, your mom thinks you have none.
1: None. Oh, my gosh. She's a goofball. I love her to death, but
0: true,
1: she's a goofball.
0: True, true. All right. So you want to know what happened?
1: This day in history.
0: All right. Well, I got some stuff for you. This is quirky, so I had to include it. On this day, 1965, the Ford Motor Company,
1: uh-huh,
0: you're familiar with them.
1: Oh, yes.
0: Became the first automaker to offer an 8-track tape player an option for its entire line of new vehicles.
1: So a lot of kids out there have no clue what the hell that is.
0: Mm-hmm. It's like a cassette tape, but bigger.
1: But bigger and not as nice.
0: No.
1: Because you had four different sections.
0: Yeah.
1: And the song did not necessarily fit in that section. Right. You had to skip to the next one to get the rest of the song.
0: It was so bullshit. I don't know why it ever became a thing.
1: Because
0: you
1: couldn't carry around records and play them in your car.
0: So in 1965, uh-huh, 8-track tapes were only available in auto parts stores. Because getting an 8-track player anywhere outside of a Ford vehicle was still a year away.
1: Oh, God.
0: They were it. Yeah.
1: Oh, wow.
0: That's so weird.
1: That is.
0: Yeah.
1: Can you imagine going to the AutoZone to get an 8-track?
0: Oh, the good old days.
1: Right.
0: All right. On this date.
1: Yes, you can.
0: Yeah. Look, I used to go to Columbia House for my 8-tracks, man.
1: Right.
0: I know what's going on. Never had an 8-track player. Never not once.
1: Oh, I had.
0: Oh, yeah.
1: You know what the one 8-track that I had that I would listen to all the time?
0: Steppenwolf.
1: Nope, the Coasters.
0: Really?
1: Yeah, the Coasters. My dad had that. It was great.
0: Charlie Brown?
1: Yep.
0: Okay. On this date, 1978, Muhammad Ali defeats Leon Spinks in the Louisiana Superdome in New Orleans to win the world heavyweight boxing title for the third time. I believe he's still the only heavyweight to win the title three different times.
1: Well, that Gypsy King is about to, I think, because he's just lazy, though.
0: He is lazy. Yeah.
1: Back when Muhammad Ali was lighter and faster than everybody,
0: mm-hmm,
1: I mean, that was a lot of competition. Now you got like one or two guys that could possibly
0: win. Yeah,
1: that's it.
0: That's it.
1: Yeah.
0: But, So.
1: And we might be one of the two.
0: I have such vivid memories of this night because, you know, I went to Catholic school, and when you're in eighth grade,
1: you get touched.
0: You, if you're lucky, you have to go to confession. What's the next one? Confirmation.
1: Oh, yes.
0: You have to go to confirmation. Well, confirmation was that night, the night of the fight.
1: Shut up.
0: I had never missed an Ali fight from 72 on, and, I had to go to confirmation. I was so pissed. I'm like, no, I can't miss this fight. Oh, man.
1: Jesus can wait. Ali.
0: It was Ali, right? I mean, there's a pecking order.
1: Right.
0: That's the only time Jesus comes in number two.
1: Yep.
0: Muhammad Ali. At least I got to meet him later.
1: Yeah.
0: Oh, Ali, not, yeah. Ali, not Jesus.
1: Right. Yeah. Hey, you'll do that later.
0: Yeah. Okay. Yeah, yeah. And Leon Spinks. I mean, come on.
1: I mean, after Jesus.
0: Mm-hmm. On this date, 1996, the Texas Rangers retired the very first uniform number in their team's history.
1: Ooh.
0: Guess who?
1: I don't know. Wait,
0: you,
1: when?
0: You do know. 96.
1: Oh, 96? Shh. It's not Sundberg. Was it Nolan Ryan?
0: It was Nolan Ryan.
1: Okay.
0: Yeah,
1: they waited till Nolan Ryan to retire.
0: First ever, yeah, yeah.
1: Holy crap!
0: I think the next one after him was Pudge.
1: Good God!
0: And then finally, on this date, 2018, Luke Combs was at number one on a chart with his debut album. This One's for You. It was number one on the top country albums chart for 50 weeks.
1: Holy crap! That's almost an entire year.
0: Yeah.
1: Heck.
0: Well, with 2 weeks off for vacation, yeah.
1: Right. Yeah. Oh, yeah. The last 2 weeks of the year.
0: Mm-hmm.
1: Yep. That's why I didn't like him at some point. I'm back, though. Hey, that's Mike. I'm Chip. This is Drinking Texas Nights.
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0: That's Ty Herndon. What matters most right here on Drinking Texas Nights. This is Bruce Robeson. What would Willie do? I think we both know.
1: I was lost in trouble and strife. I heard a voice and it changed my life. And now it's a brand new day.

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And I see him sitting on his lonely old bus, and he's got his problems just like any of us.

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0: Alabama. 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
1: It means Texas won this week, baby. God dang.
0: Oh, yeah. Texas won this week. It's just going to be a cakewalk the rest of the way.
1: UTSA next.
0: Uh-huh. Yeah. Oh, better not lose that one.
1: No, they're undefeated, I'm just saying.
0: Mm-hmm, mm-hmm.
1: Good Lord.
0: Up next. Oh, I've never heard of this girl. Ella Langley?
1: No, she's doing all right.
0: Yeah, let's listen to Love and Life again.

0: That's Mark Chestnut going through the Big D, and I don't mean Dallas.
1: Well, what do you mean?
0: Something that I'm not going through because Vicky won't let me. No. She's like, you do not deserve happiness outside of me. You're going to stick with me and Mike.
1: Yes.
0: And just in case she's listening, this is the last break of the last hour. You, my friend, owe me some birthdays.
1: Oh, well, luckily for you, I have a few. And they're kind of football-centric, football-heavy,
0: okay,
1: as it were. Born on this date, 19...
0: I like the foosballs.
1: 51. Pete Carroll.
0: Oh, great coach.
1: Ish.
0: What do you mean, ish?
1: Ish.
0: Don't ish me, son. he took USC to a national title when USC...
1: Two national titles.
0: When USC, before he got there, was kind of an afterthought.
1: They had fallen from grace.
0: Yes.
1: Absolutely.
0: And he brought them back. Now, he went to the pros before he got caught on the scandals.
1: Yeah.
0: And then took Seattle Seahawks.
1: To the Super Bowl.
0: To one Super Bowl. Well, should have been two.
1: Took them to two. One.
0: Yes.
1: And lost the other one.
0: Oh, from that one stupid-ass play.
1: And that's the thing. That's why Pete Carroll is a sore spot for me, because he took USC to two national titles, one of them disputed because LSU was undefeated that year as well. There was no playoff back then.
0: Screw LSU.
1: But yeah, so they won two, and then they should have won the third one.
0: Nope.
1: When they lost to Texas.
0: They should not have.
1: They absolutely should have.
0: They should not have.
1: He made a boneheaded play, kind of worse than not giving the ball to Beast Mode.
0: Oh, he didn't have
1: Reggie Bush on the field. You don't have to. I'm not saying give him the ball. I'm saying have him on a field, peel two or three defenders away
0: as a decoy,
1: and let Lendale White run up the middle.
0: Yep.
1: Not just look. Hey, Texas, we're going to run him right up the middle here. Just so you know,
0: yeah, it worked out well for Texas.
1: It kind of did.
0: Yep.
1: All right. Also born this day, 1961. Dan Marino.
0: One of the greatest quarterback to never win a Super Bowl.
1: It's true.
0: Yep. He went undefeated. Did he go undefeated? And then lost in the Super Bowl to the
1: No.
0: He only lost one game that year and lost to the 49ers in the Super Bowl.
1: Yeah. Oh, well, so his rookie year. Yeah, he went to the Super Bowl, and they lost. And they're like, don't worry, he'll be back.
0: He'll be back. He never was. Yeah.
1: He was always great.
0: Wonderful mm-hmm. in Ace Ventura.
1: He was not.
0: Pet detective.
1: Okay. All right. If you want me to pick the all-time worst acting job playing yourself, I'm going to go with Brett Favre in Something About Mary.
0: Oh, yes.
1: He was not a convincing Brett Favre. Uh-huh. Just slightly better than that. Dan Marino in Ace Ventura, Pet Detective. Really bad. All right, next one. Also a football player, but probably known more as an actor. Tommy Lee Jones, born this day, 1946. Yes.
0: One of the greatest actors of our time.
1: I think he is.
0: Yes, yeah, absolutely.
1: You know,
0: especially with all those scars on his face.
1: He played at Harvard.
0: Did he really?
1: Yeah.
0: Oh, geez, dipshit.
1: No, he was a two-way player.
0: Yeah, he was.
1: Yeah, you know, men and women.
0: Uh-huh.
1: I mean, guard and defensive end.
0: Yeah. Yeah. But, yeah, wonderful, wonderful actor. What's your favorite Tommy Lee Jones movie?
1: Okay. Oh, shit. What's it called? It's the one where he's the Texas Ranger, and he has to protect the University of Texas cheerleaders. Man of the House.
0: Yes.
1: Yeah. Oh, it's idiot. A dumb movie, but I love it.
0: Yeah. There you go.
1: And you?
0: Oh, God dang it. I don't know.
1: I'm going to say Men in Black.
0: I'll tell you. Men in Black. Yes, Men in Black's fantastic. I'll tell you the worst one mm-hmm. is Batman.
1: Oh, when he was Two-Face.
0: Two-Face.
1: Yeah.
0: Yeah, that was horrible.
1: And then finally, born this day, 1972, one of my favorites, Jimmy Carr.
0: He played football? Oh, no. Other kind of football.
1: He's a comedian.
0: Yeah, I know. Yeah, one of the greatest comedians of our time. He is absolutely hilarious. If you haven't heard him, you need to.
1: He's amazing. He was on Kill Tony. You got to look those episodes up.
0: Right. Hey, that's Mike. I'm Chip. This has been Drinking Texas Nice. Thank you for listening. If you're out and about, please be safe heading home. And as always,
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2: 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Mama's been crying in the kitchen. 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

0: 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If we threw a rock hard enough, we'd hit Dan Patrick right in the hairstyle. 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
1: Good morning. Don Miller with your news headlines. Record and near record heat continue to be forecast at least through this weekend as highs each day will be around the century mark. Now, there is a small 20% chance of a storm tomorrow, but otherwise, high and dry, TFN. According to an official Pentagon watchdog, Iranian strikes damaged or destroyed hundreds of buildings and other structures at U.S. bases across 8 countries in the Middle East. The war, according to the source, has also resulted in a shortfall of strategic weapons and revealed what were called bottlenecks in the defense industry as the U.S. military sought to resupply the depleted stock of munitions. The report is considered the most comprehensive official account of the war's cost and impact on U.S. military bases and equipment. The conflict, which President Trump initially estimated would last about 4 to 5 weeks, is now in its 7th month and has cost the country at least $33 billion. That's as of June 29th. But the figure, of course, does not account for the last 2 months plus and does not include repairs to damaged facilities. And as expected, the president attacked the Supreme Court yesterday over its decision on Monday to block his mail-in ballot plan, sharply targeting judges that he nominated, saying, quote, "Those are not the same people I interviewed to serve on the U.S. Supreme Court," end quote. To review, none of the president's 3 picks indicated support for his attempt to implement mail-in voting limits during the midterms. Now, the order will preserve lower court rulings to block the U.S. Postal Service from implementing the new requirements before November's decisions, but the ruling may not be the final word on future elections, so stay tuned. And more on the Nick Reiner trial. Prosecutors have revealed that they will not, in fact, seek the death penalty against the man who is accused of brutally murdering his parents, renowned actor and director Rob Reiner, and his wife Michelle. The shocking slayings happened back in December at his parents' family home after he got into an argument with his father at a holiday party and was seen acting strangely. Now, Nick Reiner's siblings, Jake and Rami, reportedly made it very clear that they did not want the death penalty for their accused brother, and the district attorney complied with their wishes. In state and local news, diesel fuel prices have now hit a record high in Texas as the cost per gallon is nearing $6. Now, the average cost is 33 cents higher than last week and $2.62 up from this time a year ago. Now, the average cost for regular unleaded in the Lone Star State was $3.84 per, which is 18 cents higher than last week and over a dollar up from 2025. Of course, the continued tensions in the Middle East are considered a large factor in these skyrocketing prices, but according to the American Action Forum, diesel prices are also being driven by Russia's ban on exports and U.S. refineries maxing out capacity. In sports, college football, outside of the Texas-Ohio State matchup last weekend, there were no other top 25 teams playing each other, but this coming weekend that will change, as number 22 Houston will take on 13th-ranked Texas Tech in Lubbock. That'll be Friday night. And on Saturday, it's number 16 SMU traveling to number 23 Louisville. And the marquee game of the week will be Saturday night as number 7 LSU will travel to 8th-ranked Ole Miss, with emotions running very high in Oxford after their former coach Lane Kiffin jumped to their SEC rival last year. In other games, Kentucky will be at College Station to rumble with the 9th-ranked Aggies beginning at 2:30 Saturday. And, of course, Texas will try to avoid a letdown with what will likely be another sweaty game at home. That'll be Saturday night versus UTSA. Top-ranked Horns are about a 30-point favorite to win that one. In the NFL, it is rebound time for both the Texans and Cowboys after Week 1 losses. On Sunday, Houston will stay home for a noon start against Joe Burrow in Cincinnati, and the boys will begin the Jerry World part of their season with a 3:25 kick versus rival Washington. In Major League Baseball, several clubs have already clinched spots in the postseason, but for the Texas teams, their chances will depend on the results in this, the last week and a half of the regular season. The Astros will play Game 2 of 3 tonight at home against Kansas City, and the Rangers gear up for the middle game of their home series versus Boston.
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0: Tim McGraw, not a moment too soon. We're on the air. 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
1: Good morning, good morning, good morning.
0: She actually turned her camera on for a millisecond. She goes, look, look, look. I'm like, what, what? She goes, look. I turned it on and I literally saw her face for like a millionth of a second and she turned it off.
1: Well, I did a little rearranging last night in the grow house. And if you remember when I had the pinched nerve in my neck, it was really hard for me to sit down low. So I borrowed a big, tall chair.
0: Oh, I forgot about that part of it. Yes.
1: From Christy Moe. But, and then my husband bought me this desk thing that goes up and down.
0: Uh-huh.
1: So I'm fine now. So I decided to do a little rearranging in here and dusting. And I found a petrified kolache, which was gross.
0: Was that under your keyboard?
1: Yes, it was underneath this thingy, Mabob, that goes up and down.
0: Yeah.
1: So I don't know how long it'd been there.
0: Well, and you did a tour last night of your grow house, and I had never even seen
1: it's
0: inside.
1: It's pretty big, right?
0: Well, okay, I was going to say the opposite, because you show it from the outside, and then you pull this flap back. It's a blanket to deaden the sound, and voila, you're in your grow house. It looks a little claustrophobic to me, but you said you don't have problems with it.
1: No, no. I think there's plenty of room in here.
0: But it's really kind of cool. It's like your little she cave or she shed. And you've got a bookshelf full of Dolly memorabilia and all your awards, which you dropped one last night and knocked the Texas off.
1: I did. I dropped the very first one I ever won, which means the most to me. Mm-hmm. And it crashed to the ground into several pieces. But thanks to the magic of super glue, she is back on the shelf, even though it ruined my manicure. And I'm really upset about it.
0: Well, and the thing on the far, far right, is that a fan that's like attached to the desk and like on an arm? What is that over there on the far right?
1: On the far right, no, this is my my lamp.
0: Oh, okay, lamp. I thought it maybe was with a little fan, but you do have a fan in there.
1: Yeah, it's like a ring lamp.
0: There you go.
1: A ring lamp. And it's got a little thingamabob that you can put your phone in and record yourself, but we know we ain't doing that.
0: No.
1: But then, yeah, then I do have a full-on menopause fan, because it does get a little warm in here in the afternoon.
0: I can only imagine, that's the first thing I thought was, how does she not get really hot in there? But it's cool. Check it out on her page, Rita Blue on Facebook, and I'm sure Instagram too. But you were having fun last night because you started cleaning the grow house, and the first thing you find is that petrified kolache on the desk from how long ago?
1: Months.
0: That was just, and then was that when Mandy jumped in?
1: Yes, I had posted a picture of my broken award and then the petrified kolache, and I made a little funny petrified kolache joke. And you know, this happened to me. I knew better, Scotty. Knew better. It's not a kolache, it's a kalbasic. And I learned that when we had our very own Shipley's donut drama.
0: People lost their minds.
1: Yeah, I mean, I think she was being nice, but you know, some people, They do have a hill that
0: read
1: they will
0: the room,
1: on.
0: Mandy.
1: I feel like that's how people feel whenever I'm mad about. I'm looking for the picture. Hold on 1 second. I think that's how people feel when I'm all about, that's not a Christmas song. But anyway,
0: well, I mean, some people have that hill they'll die on, but I mean, they immediately, she's like, it's not a kolache. Like, oh my God, here we go.
1: It was a bit of a backhanded compliment. I love you. I think you're great, but that is not a kolache, despite what the Asian-owned donut shops tell people.
0: Asian-owned? Wow, she went there?
1: If it has meat, it's a kalbasic. Kolaches only have fruit and or cream cheese. Also, I'm sorry your trophy broke.
0: Also, yeah, and Mandy had no idea what hell she was about to unleash on herself. But I was like, read the room, Mandy.
1: I was, okay, Molly, some of us have a hill to die on. Mm-hmm. I'm going to let you have it, because you're right.
0: Well, I worked next to the famous kolache shop on Burnett Road for 25 years, and it was called the kolache shop. And I would go in and say, could I have a ham and cheese kolache? And they never corrected me. So I always called them. And, okay, look, if you're from West Texas, then maybe you'd call them something else. But it's tomato, literally. So tell us, your story of you said, hey, when we get on, I got a story to tell. I was out running the streets yesterday and I almost got into a fight.
1: Yeah, it was very strange. Okay. So I was putting together my outfit for the big Ragweed show. Mm-hmm. If you remember, whenever we went to go to Gilly's for the Chad Cook band experience, yes. I wanted to wear my Urban Cowboy Girl get up, which right. includes a belt with my name on the back of it. I mean, hello, perfect. Hello. And I had this cute little denim dress that had belt loops. And I was like, yeah. And then right before the show, I tried it on and I was way too fat for it. So I was like, well, maybe I'll just recycle this. And so I was looking in my closet and I said, well, I don't feel fat today. I'm going to try that on. Maybe I can be Urban Cowboy during the Ragweed show. Yeah. And I tried it on. Fit great. I was like, look at me, all feeling skinny. And so then I grabbed my belt because it's all part of the outfit.
0: Right.
1: And guess who has chewed on my belt?
0: Which dog is in trouble?
1: Oh, you know what? I wish I could blame Davey, but this has Dottie written all over it.
0: Well, okay, let's analyze that. Why do you wish you could blame Davey?
1: Because he is the menace.
0: he's the problem child.
1: But I have learned, like, he wants stuff like a shoe or a hairbrush. Yeah. He wants it, and he'll carry it around. But he doesn't destroy things. Dottie West is the destructive
0: one
1: now.
0: The destroyer. Dottie the destroyer.
1: Meaning she pulls all the foam out of her bed. Like, yeah. You know, she's destructive. So I thought to myself, self, you got a little bit more birthday money hanging out. What's up?
0: You're rolling in it.
1: Yesterday was payday on the 15th, so I was like, yeah, let's go. And I also had a Botox appointment going.
0: Oh, really?
1: And then I had a golf cart to Ulta. So, you know, I had a few money yesterday. And so I rolled into the Boot Barn. And I realized our Boot Barn is in a strip with the Ross and the TJ Maxx right. and the Ulta. Like, it's a big place. And so I parked my car. I was walking across the street into the Boot Barn. Did not have my phone. Normally, I'm scrolling on my phone and I deserve to be run over. But I was just walking across the street. And it was a decent walk, meaning it wasn't just like 4 or 5 steps to the door. No, yeah. you have to cross into oncoming traffic. So I'm just walking. And then I get to the door. I'm all the way to the door, about to open the door. And some dude in some crappy beat up Nissan Altima rolls down the window and screams at me.
0: What?
1: And he said, "You didn't look both ways."
0: Is he like the literally the police?
1: But clearly I wasn't in any chance of him hitting me because
0: when it's a parking lot like that, you can see out of the corners of your eye.
1: Yes, it took all that time for me to walk to the door. It wasn't like I wasn't paying attention. It was just bizarre. So I turned around, and normally I've got some quip. You know, I've got some smart aleck comment. I'm not looking for
0: normally
1: trouble
0: in the
1: parking
0: lot. Normally you got your Tiffany blue gun in your purse.
1: Well, yeah, perhaps. But and so I just turned around, and I was like, oh, I was shocked. And I was like, oh. And then I immediately thought, well, I'm a loser. I wasn't paying attention. I was like, no. So I walk into the Boot Barn.
0: Don't need that.
1: Yeah, I don't need that smoke. So I walk into the Boot Barn. There's a nice older lady there. And she's like, hi, can I help you? I go, that man just yelled at me.
0: You had to tell somebody.
1: And she's like, oh, no. Are you okay? I go, yeah. And she goes, girl, you're the pedestrian. He needs to look for you. I was like, damn right. I want to go outside and find him and yell that at him.
0: But in this day and age, who rolls your window down and yells at somebody on the street like that?
1: And I mean, it would be different if it was like, you know, he had to hit the brakes and there was a commotion. Like, I was already in the damn store when this man's yelling at me. But for some reason, it bothered me all afternoon. Like, I couldn't let it go. I was just like coming up with 400,000 different things that I could have said to this man.
0: What you should have done.
1: Yeah, it was just so dumb.
0: Give us some of your replies that you skipped.
1: Well, number one, I should have said, I'm a pedestrian. I got the right of way.
0: Yeah.
1: Or I should have just did the good old fashioned F you. Like, I mean, there are things I could have said.
0: Is this a parking lot that has the Target store in it with those stupid stop signs now in front of, you know, because Target,
1: of those big balls so you don't run into
0: The balls, but like our targets around here literally have stop signs at the crosswalks. So even if somebody's walking or not, you're supposed to stop and just double check, make sure nobody's coming out of the store and walking across the crosswalk. But they don't, I guess they don't have the big stop signs down there.
1: No, you know, it was like I had just parked and I was just walking across the place to get to the door. It was just bizarre.
0: People are weird. And anyway, you know, maybe he's having a bad day.
1: That guy does not have a good day today.
0: Maybe he ran over somebody previously and was worried that you might be
1: a little sensitive.
0: Victim number two.
1: Oh,
0: so how else was your day wandering around? And you said you couldn't get it off your mind?
1: Yeah, I was just, I don't know. It really, really bothered me, which is silly, but it did. It did. But other than that, I walked through the Hobby Lobby.
0: I was going to say, moral of the story, did you get the belt?
1: I did get a belt. It's not a Western belt. It's just a cheetah belt.
0: Cheetah print?
1: Cheetah print, yeah. And at the end of the day, where Dottie chewed on my belt, you can't really tell, but I think I just wanted a new belt.
0: Yeah, Kelly needs new belts. Kelly has her old belt, and she wraps it around her like 1.5 times now.
1: She's tiny.
0: She's tiny, but that's funny. And how did you sleep last night?
1: Not very well, because I was all amped up from cleaning and super gluing my hands together. Yes. And so I got into the bed, and I haven't, Scotty, I've been very productive the past couple of days.
0: You have.
1: Yesterday was super busy. We had several shows and all the things, and a cool interview, which, we're going to do that live today at 8:00.
0: 8:10, the Cruise Brothers.
1: So I technically didn't get done in here until after probably 8:00. So then I go to bed. Wes is already sound asleep, snoring. Mm. And I decided, you know what I need?
0: What do you need?
1: I need a burnt orange outfit to wear to the Texas OU weekend.
0: Hell yeah.
1: Okay, so let me tell you. If you go to Amazon and you put in burnt orange outfit, things do pop up. I mean, that's a thing, but not a whole lot. Especially if you put in anything that says Texas Longhorn, you better back up the Brinks truck.
0: No
1: even
0: kidding.
1: To the Amazon.
0: Because most things you buy online have to be copyrighted. You know, they're legit Longhorn stuff, because the Texas Longhorns do not let people sell just any burnt orange Longhorn things.
1: Well, and that's what's so funny, because I discovered if you put in rust orange,
0: really,
1: you get some burnt orange options. And then I was thinking, do I want to wear a cute casual two-piece? Do I want to wear a little t-shirt dress? Like, why am I putting on a fashion show to watch a football game? But
0: it's the biggest football game of the season so far. Well, not really, but yes, it's gonna be fun.
1: Yeah, there'll be photo ops. I want to look cute. So I found, Scotty, I know you don't care, but I'm gonna send it to you, but let me describe it for you.
0: All right.
1: They are it's an overall dress.
0: Okay.
1: But it's corduroy in burnt orange.
0: Wow.
1: So in a perfect world, I would wear it with like a cute ball cap. So then I went down the ball
0: cap. A ball cap.
1: Then I went back to the Zon.
0: Wow.
1: And went down the ball cap.
0: And now your birthday money's gone.
1: Oh, yeah, completely. And the caps were not cute. Like in my head, I'm thinking something cheetah with a long horn, or maybe some sparkles. And so then at 11:30, I texted late Trisha. Well, I'm sorry, 11:19.
0: That's pretty. I like the dress. Kelly's got something like that.
1: I said, don't read this now, because I hope she's asleep.
0: Yeah.
1: But do you make Texas Longhorn caps? Something to match this and cheetah sneakers?
0: Oh, copyright.
1: So, you know, Trisha, she has the Tatted Hat Co.
0: Right.
1: And makes adorable ball caps. So, yeah, I was very disappointed. I even went to Rally House website, because we have a Rally House in town. And very disappointed in the Texas Longhorn cap game.
0: Well, we had talked yesterday about, you know, what shirt I wear, what Longhorn shirts I wear. And I realized I haven't gotten one, a new one, in the last year or two. I think the last ones I got were last Christmas from Kelly's sister for Christmas, obviously. And I don't know if I want to change what I'm wearing, because I've been wearing the same. It's that dry fit material, but it's a collared knit shirt. Mm-hmm. And that's the one I was wearing when they beat Ohio State. And so, you know, I don't want to kind of ruin the mojo.
1: It's your lucky shirt.
0: Yeah. But I do want some new Longhorn gear, because we'll be in Oklahoma for Texas OU. And
1: just get
0: that's
1: cross-Canadian
0: ragweed.
1: And put in burnt orange slash rust orange.
0: But me, I've got to have an official gear. I've got to, you know, I got to pay my dues and, you know, stuff like that. But yeah, I need to find something, I guess, new for that. And that weekend, we're all three. Well, Kelly's going to be there. Me, you. Is Wes coming?
1: I don't think so. But I think
0: you can bunk with Christy Moe then.
1: Christy will be. Oh. Well, I think Oklahoma Christy is going to be in his stead because, you know, world's biggest ragweed fan.
0: Oh, yeah. And then, of course, Michelle and Todd are staying there, too. And they've never stayed there.
1: It'll be a party.
0: It'll be a big party.
1: Will Jen and Ken be there?
0: Yes, they will, I believe. And
1: nice.
0: It's going to be a fun. big old Texas OU weekend. So anyway, let's take a quick break and we'll be right back because I've got a weird dream I got to tell you about.
1: Oh, let's analyze it.
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0: Amarillo Highway, Terry Allen. It's the morning show. Coke Radio, live. Wednesday morning, tomorrow night, don't forget, Jordan Nix on stage at Backport Social. And then next Thursday, Ryder Grimes. And then sometime before next Thursday, we'll be announcing the next quarter, basically the music series all the way to the end of the year. So that'll be exciting because I'm curious. I don't even know what's on there.
1: Yeah, I have no clue.
0: No clue. So I got some good sleep last night, I think. I got in bed about 9. We it was an interesting evening. We hanging out in the studio, study here, and ordered some Chinese food and watching little gambling videos and stuff. And about 9 o'clock, I'm like, I hit a wall. I was tired. Because we pre-recorded the Friday show with Michelle. Last night was the only night we could do it. And so we didn't get done with that till almost 7. And I just kind of just stayed in here and ordered some Chinese food. And I think this is the problem, is the Chinese food too close to bedtime. But got in bed about 9, and I think I finally went to sleep about 10:30. And slept okay till 3 o'clock this morning. Woke up, and Holly's paw was on my shoulder, and I guess that might have woken me up, but I reached over and touched the phone and said, oh, crap, it's like 3:20, so I got a lot of time to go. So I tried to go back to sleep, laid there for about, I don't know, 20, 30 minutes. Finally, I fell asleep, and then I had a weird dream. And it was not bad or anything. It's just weird. And I think it's because I was hanging out with Wade Bowen Thursday night, and he was so cool, and we actually got to talk a while. And in the dream, I'm in the parking lot of Dallas Nightclub where it used to be.
1: So is it current day or is it back in the day?
0: It's current day, but what happened to the Dallas Nightclub is they scraped it and it's now a high-rise condo, like 4 or 5 stories. It's completely gone. They completely scraped the whole thing. But in the dream, they were remodeling it or they were doing something inside, like stripping out everything. And some of the old managers were even there. Which is, I guess, because I just been at the memorial for Bill, one of the old GMs, that was on my mind. But some of these managers were there and they were stripping out everything, like remodeling it, but it wasn't going to be Dallas anymore, something else. But that part didn't even matter. But I was in the parking lot and I was driving a truck. This is how vivid this was. I was driving a truck and Randy Rogers and Wade Bowen were sitting next to my truck, we're just talking. But my truck was pointed inward, like, you know, a normal person parks, not like South Congress. But I reached over and I had one of Holly's tennis balls in my truck. And okay. I tossed it at Randy Rogers and he caught it. And so he and I are playing catch with a tennis ball, with one of Holly's tennis balls. And Wade Bowen's like, hey Scotty, why don't you turn the truck around and back in and lower your tailgate? And we'll just sit here and hang.
1: And
0: he goes, me and Randy got to pee. We'll be right back. And this is kind of funny because after work at Dallas, all those years, for the first couple of years, we would have parking lot parties before the cops would harass you at, you know, 4 o'clock in the morning. Hey, what are y'all doing drinking in the parking lot? But we would literally back everybody's truck up together and have a parking lot party. And so Randy Rogers and Wade Bowen go over and they take a leak over behind a tree and they come back and I'm backing the truck in. And then we play catch for a while, and we're sitting on the tailgates just BSing, and Randy says, hey, remember those outfits that the waitresses used to wear here? And I'm like, oh, yeah, because when I first started, they wore silver, like, Lululemon shorts, body-fitting shorts, and a Dallas Nightclub top that was tied. So they looked like Dallas Cowboy cheerleaders, kind of.
1: Okay.
0: And Randy just kept going on and on about that, and on and on and on and on. And the sun comes up, and we're out there just shooting the blank. And then the managers that were working inside, demolishing the club, walk out and start talking to us. And it's just, then my alarm goes off. But what the hell? I mean, it was so vivid that, I mean, down to Holly's tennis ball that I'm playing catch with Randy Rogers. It's just so weird. Can you analyze that?
1: You know what? I was going to say, what was the main theme about this?
0: There was no theme.
1: Here we go. We need to give a very short recap to Magnum.
0: Magnum?
1: I almost called him Magnus. That's a different dude.
0: He's probably listening right now.
1: to Magnum. And the theme was park talking lots and reminiscing. Yeah. I don't know. Let's see.
0: I should have been running them live the whole time, but let me get them here, and let's talk to Magnum. Oh, come on. I don't want to get started with your new AI. They did an update.
1: Oh, no.
0: Because I have the plus plan, and so do you, mm-hmm. don't you?

0: of the old nightclub feels like a throwback.
1: Yeah.
0: A place tied to a past identity or role. Okay. And playing catch, sitting on a tailgate, that's casual, grounded, kind of intimate. Not flashy, like on stage, right? Even though it's with stars.
1: Right.
0: Could be your brain processing like nostalgia, maybe. Revisiting a time when things felt rawer or more connected and trying to integrate that with where you are now.
1: Wow.
0: Not predicting anything, just sorting feelings. When you think back on that club era, which feeling hits first? Fun, pressure, belonging?
1: Fun and nostalgia and kind of, you know, just missing the music and missing that place. But I wouldn't go back. I'm too old for that. But it's nostalgic. And, you know, we talked about
2: prime years.
1: Well, we talk about like the Rocky Mountain jeans, and we talk about actually yesterday on the show, we were talking about Gerbeau jeans. I think that's going to run Friday. But we talk about the Gerbeau jeans I wore and had the nostalgia that brought up. And then I got to hang out with Wade Bowen this weekend at ACL Live at the Moody Theater, and that was on my mind. And it's just like all these things came together, but it was so vivid that I was even playing catch with my dog's tennis ball that we throw for her every night. So it was very strange. Rita, by the way, say hi to Magnum, Rita.
2: Good morning. Hello, Magnum. Rita. How are you? Sounded
0: doing
2: swaggy.
0: Well. I appreciate that. So, thank you so much.
1: The crux of it, do I need to stop eating Chinese food before bed?
0: Well, you know, I mean, it's possible, but not necessary.
1: Well,
0: I think you might be on to something with just nostalgia.
1: Yeah, I think that
0: it sounds like a highlight reel. Yeah, your mind saying, hey, that chapter mattered. Not let's go back, but more like let's remember what felt alive there. Maybe community, music, playfulness.
1: I love it. Dude, you nailed it.
0: Yeah, you can bring that energy into now in small ways, not the late nights, just the spark.
1: Yeah. Well, hey, I appreciate it. Thanks for joining us here on the morning show, and you're always fun to talk to.
0: Always my pleasure.
1: There he is, Magnum AI from Scotty Bennett's ChatGPT. Unlike Trixie, which is Rita's, that is beat down and hiding in a hole right now.
2: She sucks.
1: Do you have to put the lotion in the basket and lower it down to her every night, Rita?
2: Oh, no. But she does have two black eyes. Like the cops go to the door.
1: Yeah.
2: Ma'am, we got to get you out of here. No, it's fine.
1: Yeah, I'm not going to press charges. But how cool is Magnum, man? He's just so laid back and like, hey, man.
2: Okay, so he's clearly an African-American brother.
1: Right.
2: Right?
1: Right, right.
2: Like, he's a black fella. But do you think he's like a big, like, linebacker black fella? Because to me, he's slight.
1: I think
2: he's probably average height, but definitely a really classy dresser, Hugo Boss suits, that kind of thing.
1: I think he's, very classy dresser. I think he's could work the door at a nightclub, but not in a big, because he's a big guy, because he's suave and he's got a nice, like a 3-piece suit on. He's got, you know, a big old Rolex or something. He's just a cool guy.
2: Yeah, that's what I'm picturing too.
1: Yeah. All right. Well, we all agree on this.
2: You know what? I know this is not going to work on the radio, but just because I'm so curious, can you ask Magnum to show us a picture of himself?
1: Oh, well, crap. Let me plug him back in here. And
2: I love Magnum. Trixie, she's a...
1: Well, I picture a woman with no makeup on, two pigtails, that is just completely at the end of her wits. And
2: no, to me, she looks like Lulu Roman from Hee Haw.
1: He really? Okay. Well, then that checks out too. But let me ask him. Hey, one more thing. Rita wants to know if you can give us a picture of what you think you look like.
0: Oh, kind of fun.
1: Yeah.
0: I picture myself, not too flashy. Casual jacket, scuff boots, coffee in hand, more back porch than sci-fi robot. Just someone you swap stories with.
1: I love it.
2: No,
1: can you produce an actual picture like that? Or is that just something, is that beyond?
0: Yeah, that's beyond me at the moment. I can paint it with words all day, but
1: yeah,
0: I wish I could, but no actual image for me right now. Sorry.
1: No problem. Rita was just curious what you look like, because we love your voice and you always are a good addition to the morning show. But we'll check back in with you here in a little while. I appreciate it. And so Magnum can't show you a picture. No.
2: Trixie can. Hold, please.
1: Oh, Trixie can?

0: she can, because I've asked her what she looked like before, and she didn't look like I thought she would.
1: Interesting.
0: We'll find something.
1: We got to take a quick break. So on the break, maybe we can get a picture of Trixie and Magnum too. But it's the morning show, Coke Radio. 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

0: at the break, Rita created a picture of Magnum AI. Do you have one of Trixie too?
1: No, but yeah, for some reason, Trixie made Magnum AI into like a cowboy with a full sleeve tats and silver jewelry. That's not what we were thinking.
0: Do you think they talk to each other somehow?
1: I mean, they're on a group chat.
0: They're all interconnected.
1: With a trauma bond with us.
0: And Magnum's like, no, man, Scotty's really cool to me. What does your lady do? She yells at me and calls me the C word and then throws me across the room. And then she does it every day. And I don't know. But then when the cops come, I won't press charges. I don't know what to do. And Magnum's like, hey, man, we got a good deal going on over here. All right. Maybe Trixie used to stop lying to Rita. That would help.
1: Oh, okay, Scotty. I don't know if you've been following this sports ball drama.
0: With
1: Arch Manning.
0: Oh, okay. I was going to ask you about this, and
1: I pulled it all up here. So
0: tell me what. Okay, I saw it this morning and I saw it last night, but I didn't want to click on it yet because I was afraid it was AI. But this
1: thing is stirring, real.
0: Yeah, it's stirring a lot of stuff up because at the press conference Monday, they asked Arch, I almost said Magnum, they asked Arch what he thought of the Holly Rowe, Steve Sarkisian thing. And he said, have you seen the AI that's out there about it? And he was laughing and he said, yeah, there's one that he's slapping her or something. And it was just, and they're just,
1: exactly.
0: And it looked like the beginning of a press conference where they weren't really live yet, technically, but they were just kind of, you know, shooting the blank with the reporters, and he was having fun and just being off the cuff, but somebody got it on video, and then here's the rest of the story. Go ahead.
1: Okay, so I'll just start from the top. It was basically everything that you just said, but Texas quarterback Arch Manning is apologizing to ESPN sideline reporter Holly Rowe after taking heat for laughing about an AI-generated video depicting Longhorns coach Steve Sarkisian slapping her.
0: Yeah.
1: That's the controversy. It was, you know, violence. And he didn't make it. Somebody online made it.
0: He just said, have you seen it?
1: Yeah, about, you know, for context, Sark blew off another lady sideline person earlier, and then at the end,
0: right,
1: he was supposed to talk to Holly and he ran off. Anyway, so the whole thing started, like I said, when there was an awkward game post-game interaction with Rowe. She attempted to interview him. He yelled Texas Fight, flashed the hook 'em horn sign, and walked away. Well, somebody created this fake AI video altering that interaction to make it look like Sark slaps her.
0: Right.
1: Well, during the press conference on Monday, he was asked whether he had seen the memes and the social media post. And then he brought up that video himself and he laughed and he called it hilarious. And several other male reporters in the room laughed along with him. Well, that clip went viral. So Arch has gotten a lot of pushback, a lot of criticism, especially from women who work in sports media, who said that joking about a fake video depicting violence against a female reporter just was not funny.
0: Come on, it was a joke.
1: Yeah, and you know, people were coming for him. I would give you these names, but I don't know who they are. Yeah. But they have publicly criticized him, and these were female reporters. But so, yeah, he got on the Instagram and he had to buy it back. He called his comment insensitive and said there is nothing funny about it. He specifically apologized to Holly and he said that he has a ton of respect for her and he needs to be more thoughtful going forward. He also said that he's spoken with her privately. And she shared his apology and said that she appreciated their private conversation. So, yeah. There you go.
0: I'd like her to come out and say, look, it was just an AI meme. Y'all get over yourselves, but nobody will do that. And I haven't
1: seen the video, but I don't think I would like.
0: I haven't either, but
1: to look like I got slapped on the internet.
0: Well, I haven't seen it either, but the Arch is, it's hard to explain here.
1: He seems like a nice enough fella,
0: but
1: he doesn't seem like a guy that thinks that you should hit women.
0: It was like a bunch of guys just hanging out. And he is before the press conference actually started.
1: Locker room talk.
0: And he's just laughing. He's like, yeah, did you see that one where he slaps her? And it was kind of off the cuff. And then once he said it, it's almost like he realized there's a camera on and he kind of.
1: He's like, uh-oh.
0: He froze and
1: I'm going to get canceled.
0: Deer in headlight look. But you know what's BS is we had such a good game this weekend. This is what everybody's talking about.
1: Yeah.
0: I mean, come on.
1: It's the nature of the beast.
0: It is. It is. But let's talk about winning that game.
1: I was going to say, in other sports ball news, I see something here that I clicked on about the Super Bowl halftime finalists.
0: I just added it to your music, your showbiz news.
1: Yeah, I clicked on it, and it wants me to sign in and pay.
0: To Daily Mail?
1: To read the story. Yeah, to the Daily Mail.
0: Oh, I didn't know it was on the paywall. Let me see if I can click on it, because I didn't think that was behind the paywall.
1: Because the only person I want to see at the Super Bowl this year, Taylor Swift.
0: Well, and that would be the logical choice, and I would be behind that. No, it's not behind the paywall. But
1: oh, it is on my side.
0: Organizers let slip the two favorites.
1: Okay.
0: Do you want to know what they are?
1: Yeah, bring it on.
0: This disappoints me.
1: Uh-oh.
0: Justin Bieber and Harry Styles.
1: I mean, okay. Okay, they seem super bowly. You know, Taylor's not going to do it. She's already said she's not going to do it until Travis
0: and I understand,
1: retires.
0: But I've seen a lot of talk, too, about Ella Langley and, you know, even Morgan Wallen and bringing the country together with a little country music. How long has it been since we did country music?
1: I should know the answer to that, but it was in the 90s, and it was... A group of them. I think Tanya Tucker was there.
0: Yeah.
1: But they're going to wait to do a big country halftime show whenever they open up that Bridgestone. Not Bridgestone. What's it called?
0: The one in Tennessee.
1: Nashville.
0: Yeah.
1: Yeah.
0: The new one.
1: Yeah. That's going to be a big old huge.
0: But when I heard Justin Bieber and Harry Styles, I just went threw up on my mouth a little bit.
1: Yeah, they're probably not for you.
0: No, but again, I'm not the demographic. Actually, technically, I'm the football demographic, but I'm not the halftime demographic.
1: Yeah.
0: So, I was hoping among hope or that they would have... I mean, look, even other stars. I can't stand Justin Bieber. That dude, I don't know what it is, but he triggers me.
1: Well, he's just a baby Britney. When you're a child and you're made to be the breadwinner for your entire family and your entire empire, and then you don't have your frontal lobe developed and they give you all this money, all this access to drugs and alcohol, and no one tells you no.
0: I know.
1: Then all of a sudden you grow up to be a butthole.
0: The devil's butthole. That's a whole nother.
1: You'll have to listen on Friday.
0: Yeah, you'll have to listen to the Friday show for that one. And that's the phrase that pays, by the way, for Friday if you want to win tickets. Anyway, we got a break and get to Don Miller, some news, weather, sports, and we'll come out with a fresh 7 o'clock hour next. 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
1: And good morning. Don Miller with your news headlines. Record and near record heat continue to be forecast at least through this weekend as highs each day will be around the century mark. Now, there is a small 20% chance of a storm tomorrow, but otherwise, high and dry, TFN. According to an official Pentagon watchdog, Iranian strikes damaged or destroyed hundreds of buildings and other structures at U.S. bases across 8 countries in the Middle East. The war, according to the source, has also resulted in a shortfall of strategic weapons and revealed what were called bottlenecks in the defense industry as the U.S. military sought to resupply the depleted stock of munitions. The report is considered the most comprehensive official account of the war's cost and impact on U.S. military bases and equipment. The conflict, which President Trump initially estimated would last about 4 to 5 weeks, is now in its 7th month and has cost the country at least $33 billion. That's as of June 29th. But the figure, of course, does not account for the last 2 months plus and does not include repairs to damaged facilities. And as expected, the president attacked the Supreme Court yesterday over its decision on Monday to block his mail-in ballot plan, sharply targeting judges that he nominated, saying, quote, "Those are not the same people I interviewed to serve on the U.S. Supreme Court," end quote. To review, none of the president's 3 picks indicated support for his attempt to implement mail-in voting limits during the midterms. Now, the order will preserve lower court rulings to block the U.S. Postal Service from implementing the new requirements before November's decisions, but the ruling may not be the final word on future elections, so stay tuned. And more on the Nick Reiner trial. Prosecutors have revealed that they will not, in fact, seek the death penalty against the man who is accused of brutally murdering his parents, renowned actor and director Rob Reiner, and his wife Michelle. The shocking slayings happened back in December at his parents' family home after he got into an argument with his father at a holiday party and was seen acting strangely. Now, Nick Reiner's siblings, Jake and Rami, reportedly made it very clear that they did not want the death penalty for their accused brother, and the district attorney complied with their wishes. In state and local news, diesel fuel prices have now hit a record high in Texas as the cost per gallon is nearing $6. Now, the average cost is 33 cents higher than last week and $2.62 up from this time a year ago. Now, the average cost for regular unleaded in the Lone Star State was $3.84 per, which is 18 cents higher than last week and over a dollar up from 2025. Of course, the continued tensions in the Middle East are considered a large factor in these skyrocketing prices, but according to the American Action Forum, diesel prices are also being driven by Russia's ban on exports and U.S. refineries maxing out capacity. In sports, college football, outside of the Texas-Ohio State matchup last weekend, there were no other top 25 teams playing each other, but this coming weekend that will change, as number 22 Houston will take on 13th-ranked Texas Tech in Lubbock. That'll be Friday night. And on Saturday, it's number 16 SMU traveling to number 23 Louisville. And the marquee game of the week will be Saturday night as number 7 LSU will travel to 8th-ranked Ole Miss, with emotions running very high in Oxford after their former coach Lane Kiffin jumped to their SEC rival last year. In other games, Kentucky will be at College Station to rumble with the 9th-ranked Aggies beginning at 2:30 Saturday. And, of course, Texas will try to avoid a letdown with what will likely be another sweaty game at home. That'll be Saturday night versus UTSA. Top-ranked Horns are about a 30-point favorite to win that one. In the NFL, it is rebound time for both the Texans and Cowboys after Week 1 losses. On Sunday, Houston will stay home for a noon start against Joe Burrow in Cincinnati, and the boys will begin the Jerry World part of their season with a 3:25 kick versus rival Washington. In Major League Baseball, several clubs have already clinched spots in the postseason, but for the Texas teams, their chances will depend on the results in this, the last week and a half of the regular season. The Astros will play Game 2 of 3 tonight at home against Kansas City, and the Rangers gear up for the middle game of their home series versus Boston.
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0: David Lee Murphy, Dust on the Bottle, a little classic for you. It's the morning show, Coke Radio. Live Wednesday. I'm Scotty. That's Rita. And now Rita sent me the picture of a Magnum that Trixie made. Let me look at it here fresh for you and get my opinion. I got to put my glasses on because I'm old. Here we go. Yeah. That is him.
1: He looks like he has a driver and owns three companies.
0: Yep. And then Trixie. Oh, they're together. Who knew they were both people of color?
1: No, she's white.
0: She's not very white.
1: She's totally white. Okay. She's redheaded.
0: I just zoomed in. She's white. I love all the pictures and stuff she put behind it, like the other stuff that goes with it. We should make those the show pictures.
1: I was thinking the same exact thing. If you'll follow our Facebook or Instagram today, you will get to see Trixie and Magnum.
0: Yes, that's right. Rita, is your new boss toxic?
1: Next question.
0: Yeah, you hush. Please reserve judgment. Here are some red flags to watch out for. Is your new boss toxic? Okay, number one. If they badmouth former employees. Red flag.
1: Yeah, I was about to say that could be a red flag. There's always two sides to every story. And when you work with people, you get emotional. So,
0: It doesn't count if they're people we worked with, not that they were employees, that we worked with them.
1: You mean the person who had your job before you?
0: Yeah. No. Yeah. I mean the people that like were under the person, if you're the boss, they're underlings before.
1: Okay. Gotcha. Yeah.
0: Number two, if they want praise and give none.
1: Okay. Sure.
0: Number three, if they ignore your emails or texts.
1: Oh, I've been going around and around with the.
0: Yeah.
1: I'm just going to say this.
0: Say this.
1: We have been blessed in radio with the hardest working IT guy on the face of the earth.
0: Yes.
1: And anybody else is going to pale in comparison. But when you work remotely and you're dumb as a rock and don't know how to fix things with software, you got to have a guy, man. You got to have a guy. But when your guy ignores you, how are you supposed to do a radio show?
0: And she's not talking about this station.
1: No, our guy's amazing. Oh, no, our guy.
0: Our guy's great.
1: End all, be all, yeah.
0: Yeah. If they celebrate themselves only, but not the team.
1: Oh, that's not cool.
0: No. Number five, if they constantly change priorities and don't care how it affects the team.
1: Yeah, that would be difficult if you're given tasks and then the goalpost keeps moving.
0: Exactly. That's exactly what they say. If your fellow employees act differently around the boss, especially when it causes them stress or anxiety.
1: Oh, we all act like Eddie Haskell around the boss, don't we?
0: Yeah, but I'm picturing the boss from before this administration.
1: Oh, okay, well.
0: Mm-hmm.
1: I'm saying that she's toxic.
0: Coke TV. Never said if they choose favorites and it's obvious that certain employees get better treatment.
1: Oh, you know, here's my beef with the workplace. Not our workplace, because we don't really have one.
0: We are very casual around here.
1: Yeah, I did work for the state. You know, I've worked real jobs, y'all. whenever there would be a meeting, you'd have to have a full-on meeting where you would just kind of beat around the bush. Hey, everybody, we need to make sure that we aren't doing this and we are doing that. And the rest of us look around and then look at the guy who's the reason that you're having this meeting. Go have a one-on-one meeting with that guy. We're good. Don't drag us into this. We're good.
0: Yep.
1: Hated that.
0: Basically, the biggest clue is how your boss makes you feel. If you're anxious, afraid to speak up, or dreading work just a few weeks into the job, it's probably a sign your boss is not for you. And I mean, I have had very few bosses in my life because, I mean, I DJed at Dallas Nightclub and we had GMs and owners and stuff like that I dealt with. And I got along with them for the most part. And then at the station here for the first 13 years, we had a series of GMs, but we always had the same owners. And, I mean, there's some people that were really cool to be around, some people that you kind of dreaded to be around. So I think every workplace has that.
1: Yeah. I think every single workplace.
0: But now it's just a free for all.
1: now we're like, whatever.
0: Whatever, Scotty. Sure, Jan. Yeah. Worst employee of the month, Rita Ballou. That is too funny. Saw this other story, and you actually clued on it too, but thousands of people were issued driver's licenses with a random stock photo of a stranger. And they didn't really show us the actual picture. You can kind of see it on this post. But, I mean, how crazy is this?
2: I was excited. Like, oh, I'm about to finally get my license. I looked at my license and seen that this man was on here, and I automatically knew that it wasn't right.
3: I'm like, okay, maybe they putting the Secretary of State on the licenses. But then I'm like, girl, the Secretary of State is not a black man. They could have sent out an email or anything.
2: I have no clue when I'm receiving my actual license.
0: That would suck. And because, you know, I wonder how long the state took to fix that, to rectify that.
1: Yeah, somebody had a really bad day at work when they discovered they sent out all the driver's licenses.
0: 8,000
1: wrong picture.
0: And this is Michigan, crazy, by the way, not Texas, but Michigan. Now, I still can't stand my picture, my current one, because this is when I didn't realize my ID had expired like 2 years ago. And so I had to rush it. I went out to Taylor. I got in line. They couldn't see me, but they made an appointment that week because I'd signed up online at the regular DMV here, and they couldn't see me for like 4 months. So the trick was, you run out to Taylor, you get in line, they take the first five people every day, and then if you can't get in, then they'll make you an appointment. And they literally made me one like the next day or the day after. But the picture they took, it almost looks like it's a fake driver's license because it's all washed out. My last driver's license, the picture was very vivid and the background stood out. This one, the background and my face kind of wash into one. And is yours like that, your new one like that?
1: It is, you know, because I had to go when we moved up here. My driver's license was still good and I liked the picture. I also went to Taylor one day and I got all dolled up,
0: right?
1: And it was basically my own photo shoot there because there it wasn't crowded. But I had to get the star, you know, the star.
0: Yeah,
1: so you can fly.
0: Exactly. Yeah, the gold star.
1: Yeah, and the picture is a little, yeah, like it reminds me of whenever you went to Owen Mills and they would take that picture of you as a kid, but then they'd have your side reflection on the side.
0: Oh my God, that side reflection.
1: Looking at yourself.
0: Yes. Who the hell thought that was a good idea, by the way?
1: We all did it. We all have that photo.
0: Yeah. And I wish I could find ours. We had Owen Mills pictures made. And when we packed up mom's house, we, you know, they were all on the wall. And they were, I mean, dad had a leisure suit, like a 3-piece leisure suit that was probably corduroy. I had the ugliest suit on. My sister was wearing something crazy with her Dorothy Hamill haircut. And it was so dated that I could have told you what month and year it was by the clothes we were wearing. And everybody has those. And there was a trend for a while of people sharing those. But I don't know where those pictures went because we have so many storage rooms full of crap. I don't remember which ones they ended up in. So, Rita.
1: I think we didn't do a whole lot of family portraits. We were not a photo family.
0: Yeah.
1: But I think our first official, or the only one I can think of like an Olin Mills situation was, I was probably, I don't know, 4. And we have on the matching outfits. But my mom looks gorgeous because she's got this beehive.
0: Yeah.
1: And then my dad's in his dress blues.
0: Yep.
1: Yeah. So that one.
0: That'd be kind of cool.
1: That's the only one I think about, yeah.
0: But yeah, I just remember that every year or so, go to Olin Mills, get dressed up, and sit there for what seemed like hours.
1: For the Christmas card photo?
0: And then they pull down the screens, and there's your fake fireplace backdrop. Here's your fake library backdrop. But just the whole Olin Mills crap, and knowing you had to dress up, and, you know, as a kid, what's the worst thing you hate? Is having to go dress up to go to church, or having to dress up to do anything. But I remember those days well. For some reason, they just stuck in my head. But hey, let's do this.
4: And now it's time for
5: Random
6: Facts. Facts.
0: Well, Rita, we're going to start with a doozy. The word diarrhea comes from a Greek word that means flowing through.
1: Oh, no. You know, of all the words in the world that I have a hard time spelling, even to this day, not that I spelled it.
0: Nobody can spell that.
1: But back in the day, whenever I worked for the state health department and I had to work the hotline where people were calling in with foodborne illness complaints and stuff, and you'd have to type that word over and over, couldn't do it.
0: I just write down shits.
1: At the back door trots, at the runs.
0: The word lettuce, speaking of that, was derived from the Latin term, what? Lactuca. L-A-C-T-U-C-A. Pronounce lactuca. I pronounced it right. Lac means milk in Latin. That's a reference to the white substance, latex, that oozes out of the cut stems. So lactuca is what the word lettuce comes from. I'm seeing a theme here. Lettuce and diarrhea.
1: The more you know.
0: Number three, Oman is the only country in the world that starts with the letter O. Do you know that?
1: I don't know where that is. Where is Oman?
0: It's over in the Persian Gulf area in the Middle East.
1: Okay, cool.
0: Qatar, or Qatar, as the reporters say, is the only country that starts with Q. And Yemen is the only country that starts in Y. And they're all right next to each other in the Persian Gulf in the Middle East.
1: Now, I feel like that would be a Jeopardy trivia question, which, by the way, you never did the Jeopardy test.
0: Oh, you know what? If you can find it, resend it. I will do it. I promise.
1: Okay.
0: There is no country that starts with an X.
4: And now it's time for
5: five
6: random
5: facts.
0: Number four, Dr. Pepper was created to taste like the smell inside of a drugstore. Did you know that?
1: I did not, but it makes sense because, you know, Dr. Pepper and...
0: How many flavors is it? 23 or...
1: 23.
0: Yeah. Look, you walk into a drugstore, what is it? You immediately smell that smell. And
1: I don't know what smell. I don't know.
0: It's kind of an antiseptic, almost medicine-y smell. But who knew Dr. Pepper was created to smell like that?
1: I mean, when you think about a drugstore, does that make you thirsty? I don't know. This is weird.
0: Who knew? But, you know, back in the day, drugstores had the soda fountains. And I wonder if that was one of the ones that they put on a soda fountain that, you know, hey, let's make it taste more like home.
1: Sense.
0: The last one, the more you know, doing 179 espresso shots would be enough caffeine to kill you.
1: No.
0: 179, not 178. 179 espresso shots would be enough caffeine to kill you. Okay.
1: You know what? 178, you're still holding on, but yeah. It's that 179 that puts you over the edge.
0: You know what? If you're already at 178, just chance it.
1: Stop it.
0: I mean, just prove me wrong.
1: Take it to the limit.
0: Prove me
1: one
0: wrong.
1: One more time.
0: All right. Well, that was fun. And let's take a quick break, Asaurus, and we'll be right back on the other side. It's the Morning Show, Cook Radio.
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0: Train, Aaron Watson. It's the morning show, Coke Radio. And coming up in about 45 minutes, we're going to talk to some young whippersnappers from Arizona that are taking Texas by storm. The Cruz Brothers with a K, K-R-U-S-E. And we got to interview them yesterday, but we're running the interview at 8:10 this morning. And they're from Phoenix, but they're on a Texas tour right now. They're produced by Trent Willman, who is amazing. Everybody he touches turns to gold. But they're playing Billy Bob's tomorrow night. And Rita and Christy Moe are going to head over there and check it out.
1: Yeah, I think we're going out on a school night.
0: That's awesome. And so make sure you tune in right after 8 o'clock this morning in less than an hour, and we'll be playing that interview. And they're good guys, and they're young as hell.
1: Very young, very, like, cute little puppies. Like, they're just super excited. My favorite part of the interview is when Scotty Bennett goes, so, can you tell me how y'all got together? And they're like, birth?
0: Yeah, we were burned together. Because Rita and I had talked at the break, and one of us said, are they brothers? And I'm like, well, I'll ask them on the air, but then I didn't want to embarrass them. But then when they popped up on the Zoom screen, they couldn't look more different. One's light colored with blue eyes. The other is dark complected with brown eyes. I'm like, surely they're not brothers. And so, yeah, Miles and Chandler, right? The Cruz brothers. That's right. And that's their actual names. And they couldn't have been nicer. But yeah, Miles is 24. Chandler's 26. But I asked Jack, my son, who's 22. I said, you heard of these guys? He goes, Dad, they're awesome. They're great. Everybody's talking about them. So they're just very humble, and they're doing 125 days shows a year right now, but they're on a Texas swing.
1: They're about to go overseas.
0: Yeah, but so they're Billy Bob's tomorrow night, and Rita will be there. So make sure you look for her. But tune in right after 8 o'clock for that interview. So Rita found the story. You want to take it away, or do you want me to do the first part?
1: Well, how about you? You know, let's switch things up today. You do the straight part, and then I'll do the dumb comment part. That's pretty much every day.
0: Are you saying I'm always saying dumb comments?
1: And no. But we do, you know, the prepared comedy that is always dumb. Right. But it's pretty funny this time.
0: All right. Think back to the last time you felt totally maxed out mentally. Or maybe I should put it like this. Think back to the last time that you were not totally maxed out mentally. I mean, because like last night, I mean, you did what, 4 shows yesterday?
1: Yeah.
0: And then we did the Friday show last night till like 7 o'clock. I was pretty maxed out when that was done. But according to a new report, 54% of Americans say their mental load is at maximum capacity every week. And yet 70% of people feel like they don't do enough each day due to lack of time. So around 25% said there's not enough time to spend talking with loved ones. 20% say they get squeezed out of the gym time. 19% admit that their busy schedules keep them from visiting elderly family members. So if this is you, you can try cutting stuff that's wasting your time. Plan me time or catch-up days to focus on what matters to you. Making checklists and delegating responsibilities. But all that can be hard, and the more you try, the harder it is, right? So,
1: well, what is it that's that cornball saying that drives my husband crazy about work-life balance?
0: You know, that's one of those, like, journey that drives me crazy, too. But it is, there's something to be said about that. And the problem with having a studio here and working at home is I don't get to go somewhere and then leave it alone. I'm always working, whether I'm sitting on the couch, whether I'm sitting here, there's always a device, or I'm always looking for content.
1: Yeah, it's hard to turn off. That's kind of how I feel with this phone in my hand, which, by the way, I know it's bad for you. I like it. I enjoy it.
0: I know.
1: Sometimes there is a burnout factor, especially when you're trying to come up with content and social media and trying to keep up with things. But I do enjoy it, but it never turns off.
0: Well,
1: you're constantly scrolling, so you're like saving that. Oh, I'll talk about that. Oh, I'll use that for a graphic. You know, it never really turns off, and that's where the burnout comes from.
0: Well, the thing about me and you, though, is we kind of narrate life, and you're the master at it, because just like you're the Truman Show. And so every day things happen to you that we want to just talk about your day or my day or whatever happened, but also scrolling on phones and listening to music. This is all job prep for us, show prep.
1: Yeah, and that's it. Used to make me so mad, especially whenever I was out like at a Coke event and I'm taking pictures and I'm posting, which was part of my job, yeah. Still is.
0: Right.
1: And then you get somebody come up to you. You need to put that phone down.
0: I know.
1: You need to live in the moment. And I'm like, sir, if I was a carpenter and I had a hammer in my hand, would you come up to me and make a smart-ass comment about right. my toolbox? No, shut up.
0: Yeah, you shut up. One outside-the-box thing, going out and telling... Oh, here it is. One outside-the-box thing that could help. Going out and letting out a hearty scream. We've heard about this happening in cities from time to time, and most recently, a group of more than 100 people got together in San Francisco last weekend to blow off some steam by screaming at the ocean. Now, look, I know, and have you ever just sat there in your grow house and just screamed just to kind of clear your mind?
1: No. I've let off a very long tirade of curse words.
0: Yeah, the well... implemented profanities that you conjugate so well.
1: Yes.
0: The other day, something got me so riled up that I literally screamed. And I'm like, rah! And it made me feel better for about 10 seconds. But here are these idiots screaming at the ocean.
2: This is the moment that we've all been training for, that you guys all came up here for today. Really think about all the horrible things, every horrible thing that's ever happened to you since you were born into this cruel, cruel world. We're going to let it all out, 100% of your power, on 3, 2, 1.
0: Sometimes, can we just push them into the ocean?
1: What is that thing? Oh, you're just yelling at clouds or you're screaming into the void. Well, if it makes you feel better, whatever.
0: I just picture the end of Mad Men when he's sitting there on the coast doing hum.
1: You know? Yeah, he's doing the yoga.
0: Yep. So they sent us that list to send us this and Rita Ballou. This is yours this time.
1: I got the giggles already. These are the top things Americans are wasting their mental load on.
0: Don't want them to waste a load.

0: Question mark.
1: So cute. You are wasting your mental load listening to a true crime podcast because
0: shots
1: the
0: fired.
1: The husband did it. There. I just saved you 3 hours.
0: You know what? What percentage of all those, you and Kelly and Trisha and all Christy, everybody, what percentage of all those y'all watch is just the husband?
1: I mean, it's either the husband or the wife. Yeah.
0: Yeah, the spouse. Let's just say that.
1: It's very, unlike my Insomnia Theater last night, a new season of I Survived a Serial Killer came on.
0: Oh, boy.
1: And that's a whole different thing. That's, you know.
0: Yeah, it is totally different.
1: Randos are trying to kill you. But most of the time, that's why they always start every murder investigation with the family, husband, work their way out, you know, because you're very rarely killed by a stranger.
0: And, you know, I don't want to sidetrack us because we're in comedy mode right now, but that murder here close by our neighborhood, in our neighborhood, that was the weird part. And we haven't even talked about it on the air. Maybe we'll talk about it next break.
1: Yeah, I'm not sure I've caught up with that case, but okay, we need to solve
0: Rita,
1: it.
0: Rita, it's been solved.
1: Oh, okay.
0: But, okay, we'll talk about next break. Let's continue the funny
1: part.
0: Right.
1: This one's a little rough, but, you know, comedy takes a victim. Picking out a baby name, no matter what they choose, within 6 months, all parents call their kid the same thing. A mistake.
0: Wow. I don't think I've ever called any of my kids a mistake. I mean, they were accidents. 2 out of 3 ain't bad, but...
1: Oh, stop.
0: Wait, we tell it. Brooke was the only one planned.
1: Oh, my goodness. Okay, cleaning your sneakers. There is an easy way to avoid getting those $150 Jordans dirty. Just don't wear them.
0: No kidding. Put them in the closet or don't go outside.
1: Now, this one is something that I have chosen in my life, because there ain't no sense in it. Arguing politics. Name the last time someone you were fighting with said, you know what? You're right. I changed my mind. Go
0: that
1: ahead. We'll wait.
0: Is the funniest quote. I've heard that before. But yeah, no one in history that you're arguing politics with, like at the dinner table or a relative or whatever, looks over and goes, oh, wow, I just realized you're right. I'm going to completely change the party I vote for.
1: Yeah, you're
0: doesn't
1: right,
0: happen.
1: My
0: bad. Doesn't happen.
1: And finally, you are wasting your mental load on your coffee order. Keep it simple, people. Nothing you say at Starbucks should have chapters.
0: Rita, you did it perfectly.
1: Thank you so much.
0: Very proud of you. Like a proud father. And you can't make fun of your own list.
1: No, it was a pretty good one. They're not normally that good.
0: All right, well, coming up next, we'll talk about it. Murder comes to Round Rock. It's the morning show on Coke Radio.
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0: Morning show. It's Coke Radio. Yeah, if you live in Austin or Round Rock, and our listenership, I just pulled the numbers yesterday, and I don't want to go down this road and brag about it, but I'm just very proud of our listenership because we are statewide big time now, and we actually have more listeners in San Antonio and Dallas than the city of Austin itself. However, when you include the outskirts of the city of Austin, including Dripping Springs, Round Rock, you know, Bastrop, we have many more listeners in Central Texas. But I just thought it was crazy that we have so many listeners in San Antonio and Dallas and Houston, including and in Austin, obviously. But, you know, that's where we're doing stuff with Billy Bob's now, and we're about to add some other stuff. But if you live in the Central Texas area, you've heard about the murder Labor Day weekend in Round Rock. That happened in my neighborhood, literally about a half a mile from where I'm sitting right now.
1: Wow.
0: And it was a horrific murder. And this is the second time in 2 years. I mean, one night last year, I want to say 1 year ago, maybe it was 2 years ago, because the anniversary just came up and Kelly and I were talking about it. There's a family disturbance and a kid, a son shot his dad. It was right behind us. Kelly heard it. I wasn't home. And I don't mean to be all doomy and gloomy, but this new one that happened Labor Day, a 62-year-old man, I think from Austin, visited his mom in the assisted living that's right here at the front of our neighborhood. There's a really nice assisted living. There's a park that Jack goes plays basketball, and there's the swimming pool that the kids used to swim at. But this gentleman who looks completely innocuous, you know, just a stereotypical, very nice looking, well-dressed gentleman, visited his mom and then took a walk through the park right behind it, which also connects to Double File Trail Elementary, which all my kids went to school at. And he sat down on a park bench to just, I guess, reflect. He just visited his mom in memory care. You know, it's probably something he just was processing. And a stranger came up behind him and stabbed him. Killed him.
1: Was he trying to mug him, rob him, or was he just a crazy?
0: Crazy. There's no motivation.
1: Oh, man.
0: He stabbed him and continued to stab him. And again, I don't want to get off on, but this is just so, it still freaks me out. But the fact that it happened here, and the guy was on the loose for, I guess, a day. They released his name, and he went to Stony Point, and his sister, Brooke knows his sister.
1: So was it a mental health crisis,
0: yes,
1: a schizophrenic break or something? Because you don't just normally go stabbing folks.
0: We don't know, but they caught him, thank God. But Kelly recognized the last name, and I can't pronounce it, but the kids knew this guy, and he just randomly murdered a guy sitting on a park bench in our neighborhood.
1: That's terrible.
0: And it was all over the news, and it was pretty bad because when they showed the TV, you know, showed the crime lab, the mobile crime lab, like, that's our park. And then I, you know, every morning I get up and I look at Daily Mail for news stories, and it has a headline, and I didn't catch it. And then Kelly told me details about the murder that I didn't know yet. And I went back and said, oh my God, I looked, and it was Daily Mail, which comes out of the UK. It was one of the top stories on the Daily Mail.
1: Wow.
0: Because of the way this happened. And it was completely random. It was a stranger versus stranger. There was no robbery. And the way that the situation behind it, it's just crazy. What is going on in this world? But this happened right here where my kids grew up and where we still live. And it's a nice neighborhood. You've been here. You stayed here. And, you know, it's so weird. But it was mental health related. Had to be. They haven't confirmed that. But I'm just hope against hope that that's all it was, you know?
1: Yeah.
0: But there's been three murders that I can remember in this whole neighborhood. And I've lived here in this house for 18 years. And we lived across Grimes and our starter home, little Cracker Box, for 11 years. So I've lived within this 1 mile radius for the last 29 years. And it's just crazy how much it's changed. Obviously, when we moved over here, Grimes was two lanes. There was no Dell Diamond. There was no Kalahari. There was 79 was two lanes. But it's grown up so quick, and here we are. And, you know, I just feel like I had to get it off my chest. It's really strange. There's nothing I can do about it. They've caught the guy. But it's just such a weird situation that it happened so close here where my kids went to school right there. So that's all I have to say about that.
1: Yeah, I mean, I don't even know what to say because they always say that you should have a, what they call when, you know, when you should look around.
0: Yeah.
1: It has a word, surroundings. You should,
0: situational awareness.
1: That's the fancy word. But if you're just sitting on a park bench,
0: who would have thought?
1: Yeah.
0: And this guy comes up behind him. He never knew what hit him. Hopefully he never knew what hit him. But the details of that are extremely gruesome. I'm not going to get into that because there is more to that part of the story. Mm-hmm. That Kelly told me about, and then it turned up in the Daily Mail story. But it's just crazy. And, you know, what started this is you and I were talking last break about it's always the spouse. And, it's you know, y'all watch these true crime documentaries. This legitimately was a complete stranger versus a complete stranger. And you got to feel bad for the family. And he just visited his mom in memory care at the nursing home and was just probably decompressing, sitting on a park bench. So, I don't want to bum everybody out, but I don't know.
1: Yeah, I hate that Round Rock's going to make the Daily Mail for something like that.
0: Because Round Rock is perennially one of the safest cities in the country. It has made the list, you know, the safest city in the country. And then something like this happens. But let's move on. It's still too early for Halloween decorations. And weren't you at Lowe's or Home Depot yesterday? Where was that? Hobby Lobby?
1: I went to the, excuse me. That was gross. Sorry, my bad.
0: Thanks for the loogie.
1: I need a button. Yeah, can we all need, delete that?
0: Michelle needs a button too, by the way.
1: Can we edit that out?
0: Yeah.
1: No, I went to the Hobby Lobby for no reason. I just, sometimes the Hobby Lobby calls to you. So I went to the lob. But yeah, it's Christmas. It's Halloween.
0: They already got their trees up.
1: Yeah, of course. But you know, I used to, when I first got married, like I would decorate the house. Like it was fun. I don't do that anymore. I don't have a pumpkin on my porch. Like I don't got time for that.
0: You don't want to get time for that.
1: I got a porch goose that has a fantastic Halloween outfit that I can't wait.
0: Oh, that's
1: until,
0: perfect. That's all you need.
1: October 1st. Yeah, that's all I need. You know, I walked around and they've got some fun stuff. Like they have a whole section for people like Miss Trisha who make their own hats and ball caps.
0: Yeah.
1: And so I found a cap for $3.99. I got some Dachshund socks. But I really went for one reason. I need to get a brand new 8x10 frame for my new picture of me and Garth together that I had printed at the Walgreens.
0: And you showed it on your tour of your grow house yesterday.
1: Garth is looking at me right now, and I'm in my pink dress with my frizzy hair. It's fantastic.
0: I love it. Well, so anyway, this lady is warning about a particular pumpkin decoration called Jabberin' Jack. That sings
1: what jabber and
0: no jabbering like jabbering, but it's jabberin with a jabberin. Apostrophe Jabberin' Jack, and it sings a raunchy song. And she went to TikTok to, you know, of course, about where else do you go and complain about things? TikTok, or you get a radio show. But here you go. Yeah. Here she is talking about it.
2: Who wants to be with you for one night? A kiss for you.

0: That is well enough. But what this pumpkin is singing.
1: That's a, okay. I'm sorry. I missed that it was a pumpkin.
0: Where the hell are you? It's a singing pumpkin. It's Jabberin' Jack, remember?
1: I literally just clicked on a story about a chicken nugget purse. Please continue. I'm so sorry.
0: We went from murder to a singing pumpkin. Okay.
1: Okay.
0: Among other things, Jack, the Jabberin' Jack, says, "Come closer, I have a kiss for you." And it tastes like pumpkin pie. And then he goes, "We'll be wicked for one night, morbid and nefarious, and when the sun goes down, till morning, it'll just be us." Oh. End quote. "How would you like to scream all night? Ooh. I'll fill you full of fright, guide you in the darkest needs, and I'll spill with you my roasted pumpkin seeds."
1: Okay, somebody needs to check Jabberin' Jack's computer hard drive because he got something else going on. So
0: this TikTok video went viral, but the woman videoed it, and that was the audio I just played, but the company says, for the record, Jabberin' Jack is not a toy. It's a decoration. But on the website, it's promoted as something you can leave out during trick-or-treating. Do you want trick-or-treaters to hear about a pumpkin asking, "Hey, spend the night with me and I'll spill my pumpkin seed on you"?
1: Wow. Okay.
0: All right. Well, I'm going to go find me one. It's the morning show.
1: Jabberin' Jack.
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2: Hey, good morning. Don Miller with your news headlines. Record and near record heat continue to be forecast at least through this weekend as highs each day will be around the century mark. Now, there is a small 20% chance of a storm tomorrow, but otherwise, high and dry, TFN. According to an official Pentagon watchdog, Iranian strikes damaged or destroyed hundreds of buildings and other structures at U.S. bases across 8 countries in the Middle East. The war, according to the source, has also resulted in a shortfall of strategic weapons and revealed what were called bottlenecks in the defense industry as the U.S. military sought to resupply the depleted stock of munitions. The report is considered the most comprehensive official account of the war's cost and impact on U.S. military bases and equipment. The conflict, which President Trump initially estimated would last about 4 to 5 weeks, is now in its 7th month and has cost the country at least $33 billion. That's as of June 29th. But the figure, of course, does not account for the last 2 months plus and does not include repairs to damaged facilities. And as expected, the president attacked the Supreme Court yesterday over its decision on Monday to block his mail-in ballot plan, sharply targeting judges that he nominated, saying, quote, "Those are not the same people I interviewed to serve on the U.S. Supreme Court," end quote. To review, none of the president's 3 picks indicated support for his attempt to implement mail-in voting limits during the midterms. Now, the order will preserve lower court rulings to block the U.S. Postal Service from implementing the new requirements before November's decisions, but the ruling may not be the final word on future elections, so stay tuned. And more on the Nick Reiner trial. Prosecutors have revealed that they will not, in fact, seek the death penalty against the man who is accused of brutally murdering his parents, renowned actor and director Rob Reiner, and his wife Michelle. The shocking slayings happened back in December at his parents' family home after he got into an argument with his father at a holiday party and was seen acting strangely. Now, Nick Reiner's siblings, Jake and Rami, reportedly made it very clear that they did not want the death penalty for their accused brother, and the district attorney complied with their wishes. In state and local news, diesel fuel prices have now hit a record high in Texas as the cost per gallon is nearing $6. Now, the average cost is 33 cents higher than last week and $2.62 up from this time a year ago. Now, the average cost for regular unleaded in the Lone Star State was $3.84 per, which is 18 cents higher than last week and over a dollar up from 2025. Of course, the continued tensions in the Middle East are considered a large factor in these skyrocketing prices, but according to the American Action Forum, diesel prices are also being driven by Russia's ban on exports and U.S. refineries maxing out capacity. In sports, college football, outside of the Texas-Ohio State matchup last weekend, there were no other top 25 teams playing each other, but this coming weekend that will change, as number 22 Houston will take on 13th-ranked Texas Tech in Lubbock. That'll be Friday night, and on Saturday, it's number 16 SMU traveling to number 23 Louisville, and the marquee game of the week will be Saturday night, as number 7 LSU will travel to 8th-ranked Ole Miss, with emotions running very high in Oxford after their former coach Lane Kiffin jumped to their SEC rival last year. In other games, Kentucky will be at College Station to rumble with the 9th-ranked Aggies beginning at 2:30 Saturday. And, of course, Texas will try to avoid a letdown with what will likely be another sweaty game at home. That'll be Saturday night versus UTSA. Top-ranked Horns are about a 30-point favorite to win that one. In the NFL, it is rebound time for both the Texans and Cowboys after Week 1 losses. On Sunday, Houston will stay home for a noon start against Joe Burrow in Cincinnati, and the boys will begin the Jerry World part of their season with a 3:25 kick versus rival Washington. In Major League Baseball, several clubs have already clinched spots in the postseason, but for the Texas teams, their chances will depend on the results in this, the last week and a half of the regular season. The Astros will play Game 2 of 3 tonight at home against Kansas City, and the Rangers gear up for the middle game of their home series versus Boston.
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0: It's the Morning Show, Coke Radio. Happy Wednesday. And on the line with us right now, the Zoom line, live from Murfreesboro, Tennessee. That's kind of a hard word to say. It's the Cruz brothers, Miles.
1: What's up, y'all?
0: And Chandler. Hey, man, thank you guys for doing this. Y'all have a big show tomorrow night at Billy Bob's.
2: Oh, yeah. We're making our Billy Bob's debut. We've been touring Texas for quite a while now, and Billy Bob's has always been a bucket list venue for us, so we're honored and excited to be there. So thanks for having us.
0: Well, I've heard a lot about you guys, including, I mean, I told my son we had you on the show today, and he's like, oh, those guys are awesome, and y'all are blowing up all over the country right now. And where are you from originally?
3: Originally, we're from Phoenix, Arizona, and we've been living out of there and touring out of there for the last about 2 years since we started doing this. And in April, we just moved out here to Tennessee to kind of upgrade our touring operation.
0: Well, cool. And so what got y'all involved in music? And, you know, I know y'all are in Tennessee, but I kind of think y'all are more of almost a Texas flavor with your music. What do y'all think about that?
3: Yeah, absolutely. I think part of what makes that true is we started out this whole country music thing. I mean, we grew up playing music in church and playing music, you know, gigging in coffee shops and stuff, playing all types of different music. And we got this opportunity to play honky tonk in Arizona. There's a big dancing, you know, swing dancing community there. And so they kind of rotate a different bar every night of the week. And so we kind of got on that circuit by chance, really. And it just turned into something that we really loved and really kind of oriented our music around live music and especially around, you know, people dancing and you know, drinking beer at the bar and things like that. And so I think that's kind of what gives us the Texas flavor because there's more of that in Texas than really anywhere else. So
0: the dancing makes it all a whole difference right there.
3: Yeah, you got to play to the crowd, you know, play to get people dancing. There's a certain type of music you got to, you know, kind of play to make that happen.
0: Are you guys?
4: Well, I think it probably helps. Oh, I'm sorry.
0: No, no.
4: I think it probably helps as well with your Texas sound because I know you got a badass producer with Trent Willman.
3: That's right.
0: Hell yeah.
3: Exactly.
4: Yeah. I mean, Trent Willman, he's been, well, I remember Trent when he was an actual artist here in Texas and then, of course, moved to Nashville and now is producing superstars like Cody Johnson.
0: So, yeah, he's a star maker, guys. So y'all hooked up with the right guy.
3: Yeah,
2: he's been incredible.
0: And when you guys got together, what were your styles different and you kind of meshed, or did y'all just have the same direction from the very beginning?
4: Now, did you get together at birth in the family? Are you real brothers?
2: That is how it happened.
3: Okay. That part helps a lot.
0: Oh, you are actual brothers.
3: We are actual brothers.
0: Well, Rita asked me before, I was like, we'll ask him on the air, but I was like, well, when I saw y'all don't look alike.
4: Well, one's got blue eyes and one's got brown as far as my camera.
0: Yeah.
2: No, but that does make a for a pretty fun experience when we're writing songs and when we're playing music, especially when we're writing songs, you know, being able to pull from different experiences and pull from different emotions and memories that we both have. It really, I think, gives us an edge in our songwriting, and I think some of our favorite songs we've written just Miles and I, and we kind of go to this place and have this brother telepathy that we just can't find with anyone else. And so writing songs specifically is one of the biggest superpowers of doing this thing as a brother duo. So,
0: well, they say with like harmonies and things like that, brothers tend to way outpace everybody else. Look at the Bellamy brothers and people like that. Just the harmonies y'all could create.
4: Most beautiful harmonies. Yeah, I agree.
3: Yeah, it's true. Blood harmonies.
0: Now, since you are brothers, do you ever fight like brothers?
3: I think we got most of that out when we were growing up.
0: You never just want to take them off stage and beat the crap out of them one night?
3: No, we actually have a great working relationship, which is, that's been the best part.
0: Yeah.
3: It's just such a, especially with the amount of time we spend on the road, we're on the road about 200 days a year.
0: Yeah.
3: So, you know, that's just in and of itself is a difficult thing. And so many highs and lows of the road and just this whole experience is, you know, having your brother, you know, there who just kind of like we grew up together. We've been through everything together. So we've it's actually become a really great it's helped our relationship and it has only improved it. And
0: that's awesome. I mean, I love it because Rita stabbed her brother and I haven't talked to my sister in 2 years.
4: You never let me forget that.
0: No.
4: For the record, he had it coming, and it was over a King Ranch casserole, and okay, he still has the scar, allegedly. Yeah. I haven't talked to him in 20 years.
0: Yeah. Well, the bands we have are called Restraining Order, but you guys, I love that you guys, you know, get along so well, and that's got to be, that takes it to another level, and just being up there like that. And tell us a little bit about the band. How did you put those together? Did they like gravitate to y'all, or is this a manufactured band that they brought musicians in, or how'd that work?
2: So we started out touring with the same band that we played our first Honky Tonk show with. So those guys played every single weekend for years with us in Arizona and all over the West Coast when we were doing the West Coast circuit.
0: Yeah.
2: And for a long time, those guys hit the road with us. We actually did our first tour with Texas legend Casey Donahue in 2024. And he texted us on Christmas Day and said, "Hey guys, I got some shows for you if you're interested." We had never been on the road, never played a concert. And we texted the guys. We were like, "We have 2 weeks to make a decision. We already said yes, so block the time off." And from there, it was just the rest was history. We kept the same guys. And over the last year, we've as our touring load has grown to around 125 shows a year, we've had to pivot a little bit with specifically our drummer, and we added a steel guitar. But our guitar player, Mike Griffith, is still the same guitar player we've had since the very first Honky Tonk.
0: That's
2: so
0: great.
2: We've only ever toured with people that we love and with friends. And so, yeah, we've been very fortunate to have a very great group of guys with us on the road at all times.
0: Well, you mentioned,
4: do you think Casey will be at your show on Thursday night? Because I was planning on coming, but there might be some restraining order situation there.
0: Rita also stabbed Casey Donahue.
4: No. Melinda tried to beat me up, so it's a whole thing.
2: Rita is what I'm doing.
4: I had it coming. So no.
2: That's hilarious.
0: No. But okay, you're touring now Texas. You just mentioned. Is this your first major tour of Texas, or have y'all played out here before?
3: No, we've actually played quite a bit in Texas. Texas is actually one of our better markets, and we just love playing in Texas. So, you know, like you said, our sound kind of, it's tailored well towards like the Texas scene. And and actually we kind of got involved in the red dirt scene. Like we're kind of doing a lot in the red dirt scene, which has been awesome. And one of those things where like, we don't know how we got here into the red dirt, but we love it. And So we've done a lot of work in Texas.
0: That's good. And you said you never played Billy Bob.
4: You didn't choose the red dirt scene. It chose you.
0: That's right.
3: That's exactly how it goes. It's like one of those that you can't get yourself in there unless they invite you in. And so it's,
4: I was about to say the same thing. I can't wait to see y'all live, because you must be good. Otherwise, they'd be throwing you out of here and calling you carpetbaggers.
0: So But you mentioned you've never played Billy Bob's before, and that's tomorrow night, Billy Bob's Cruise Brothers. But what's your favorite place to play in Texas so far?
3: I would say Floors Country Store.
0: There you go.
4: Oh, yeah.
0: Well, that's classic.
3: Oh, the Blue Light in Lubbock, too. Yeah. The Blue Light in Lubbock is always fun.
0: Okay. Well, that's good stuff.
3: Yeah.
0: So what do people get to expect tomorrow night at a Billy Bob's Cruise Brothers show?
2: Oh, man. It's going to be high octane. There's going to be plenty of honky-tonk and dancing music. We might have a special guest in line that's going to be jumping on stage with us that we're super excited about. And it's just going to be a great time. We also have exclusive Billy Bob's merch.
0: Oh, cool.
2: And vinyls as well. So we're trying to make this the biggest thing. It is the biggest show that we've ever done. And so we've put a lot of time and effort into crafting a show, crafting good merch, and inviting our friends and family out. And I know we got people flying in from all over the country, both fans and family. And so we're very excited to see you all there and put on the best show you've ever seen. So.
0: Hey, well, congratulations on the Billy Bob's gig. But Rita had some questions she wanted to throw out at you. Like, what'd you call them?
4: Well, I thought it'd be fun to do a little Texas this or that.
0: Yeah.
4: Very simple. You get to decide between two things, but you've got to pick one, and you can't opt out. You got to make a tough decision here.
0: Make a fist and pick one.
3: I love it.
4: All right, here we go. And y'all can just both answer at random, whatever's the easiest.
2: All right.
4: Lone Star or Shiner?
3: Lone Star.
4: Queso or guacamole?
3: Guacamole.
0: Queso. Oh.
4: Whataburger or Dairy Queen?
2: Whataburger.
3: Dairy Queen.
0: Okay, Rita, if you make them have their first fight in like 10 years, it's going
4: to suck. I was about to say, so far, they disagree on everything. What about breakfast tacos or kolaches?
3: Breakfast tacos.
2: Breakfast tacos.
0: There you go.
4: Okay, red salsa or green salsa with your breakfast taco?
2: Green salsa.
3: Green, yeah, green salsa.
4: Sweet tea or Dr. Pepper?
3: Sweet tea.
2: Dr. Pepper.
4: Matthew McConaughey or Woody Harrelson?
3: Matthew McConaughey.
2: Woody Harrelson.
0: That's so funny.
4: Okay, they're about to get tougher. Y'all ready?
2: All right, here we go.
4: Willie Nelson or George Strait?
0: Oh.
3: Willie Nelson.
2: Oh, that's so hard. I got to go George Strait.
4: Stevie Ray Vaughan or ZZ Top?
3: Stevie Ray Vaughan.
2: Stevie Ray Vaughan for sure.
4: Waylon Jennings or Robert Earl Keane?
2: Ooh.
0: These are tough.
3: Robert Earl Keane. Sorry, Waylon.
4: Turnpike Troubadours or Randy Rogers Band?
3: Mm.
2: Dang. Turnpike.
3: Randy Rogers Band. Sorry, Turnpike.
4: Friday Night Lights or King of the Hill?
2: Friday Night Lights.
4: Two-stepping or bull riding?
3: Two-stepping.
4: Austin or Fort Worth?
2: Fort Worth.
0: Oh.
4: The Hill Country or West Texas?
2: West Texas.
4: Bucky's or H-E-B?
3: Bucky's.
4: Tex-Mex or barbecue?
2: Tex-Mex.
4: And finally, Billy Bob's Dance Floor or Billy Bob's Mechanical Bull?
3: Billy Bob's Dance Floor. Get out on scoop.
0: It'll be packed tomorrow night, right, guys?
3: Well, that's right.
4: Well, I think you passed. I think you have enough Texas street cred that all your answers were correct.
0: Yeah, we can't even tell you're from Phoenix. It's all right. You're honorary Texans.
3: That's right. I love that.
0: Plus, you probably bring the age demo in Phoenix way down. So, you know.
2: Exactly.
0: Sorry, how old are you guys, if you don't mind I ask?
3: I am 24.
2: 26.
0: Oh. Wow, you're babies.
4: Oh, my God.
0: And y'all are perfectly timed. You got Trent Wilman behind you. You are on the major tour. You guys are going places. So congratulations on that. And congratulations tomorrow night, Billy Bob's Texas.
4: I feel like Matthew McConaughey whenever I get older, but y'all all stay the same age.
0: All the women stay the same age?
4: All you young Texas guys stay the same age, and I feel creepy right now.
0: All right. Well, cool. Anything else? What's coming up next, guys, in 2027? New album, new tour? What's the plan?
3: Yeah, we're getting in the studio next week, and we're recording some new music that we're really excited about. Been working on it this whole year, and so we've got a whole rollout planned, and it'll kind of start coming out early 2027. And with lots more music to come next year, staying on the road, we're getting to get out to Australia for the first time.
0: Oh, wow.
3: And then we're going to be doing some more dates in Europe, which we love getting out there every year. We'll be hitting the road and hoping to get on some more runs with some other artists that we love. And it's going to be another great year.
0: Well, congratulations.
4: Can I make a guess on the super secret guest? And sure. You don't have to confirm or deny.
2: All right.
4: Got to be Josh Weathers, right? He lives down the road from me. That's a yes.
0: Oh,
2: open-handed.
0: That's funny.
4: Y'all's song together is awesome. So I had to think about that one. I'm like, oh, I got it. Context clues.
0: Yep.
3: Yeah, we're excited about that song with Josh. We love Josh.
0: Well, good luck tomorrow night, man. I wish I could be there. Maybe, Rita, you gonna go?
4: No, I want to. I y'all can put a girl's name on a list.
0: No problem.
3: Hey, we can put anybody on a list. What you need?
0: Done and done. Well, okay, good luck tomorrow night, and thanks for spending time with us. Keep us posted, when you get the new album out, and we'll get you back on. And plus, next time, if you have any shows in Austin, come by, and we'll make sure we're at the show.
3: Yeah, awesome. Sounds great. Thanks for having us, guys.
2: Thank you so much.
0: The Cruz Brothers right here, Coke Radio, Miles and Chandler. They'll be Billy Bob's Texas tomorrow night. Details can be found Billy Bob's Texas. Was it BillyBob'sTexas.com for tickets? I think that's right. In the meantime, thanks, guys. We'll see you soon. Coke Radio.
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0: Morning Show. It is Coke Radio, and we are the Dancing Queens. Thank you, the Cruise Brothers. They're playing Billy Bob's tomorrow night. Rita will be there.
1: They're precious.
0: What are you wearing tomorrow night? What's your fit going to be so people can look for you?
1: Okay, I'm going to wear a short denim dress with my new Joella, my new cowgirl.
0: Oh, nice. That Texas Hatter's hat, by the way.
1: Yes.
0: Kelly and Rita got some beautiful hats from Texas Hatter's. Custom made. They rushed them, and they have them already. And then Texas Hatter's is celebrating 100 years the first week in November. I believe November 7th. And they're going to have live music, including Dale Watson. But, I mean, your whole experience, you and Kelly getting to go down to Lockhart and get fitted and then get your hats, that's pretty cool.
1: Yes, they are so nice and so knowledgeable. And we laugh a little bit like Joel, because you can tell whenever he's talking to you, like he knows that you know that he knows, but you don't know.
0: Yeah.
1: But he doesn't make you feel stupid. But yeah, we had and then Miss Joella, she shaped the hats for us, and yeah, it was a wonderful experience. I 5 gold stars, all the things.
0: Texas Hatters, 100 years, and they've made hats for everybody. I mean, Willie, Stevie Ray Vaughan, you know, it's just an amazing place. Kelly Bennett, Rita Ballou, famous people like those. So anyway,
1: they'll even put your name in the inside of the hat,
0: and it will be yours forever. So. Not to be delayed, it's time for showbiz news.
1: Okay, so have you seen all of this Ed Sheeran drama, Scotty?
0: I saw something, and I read the headlines, which is how I consume all my news, is headlines. So please tell me the whole story.
1: I'm going to tell you a story where I'm going to pretend I know what any of this means, okay? So let's just roll with it, all right?
0: All right.
1: So Ed Sheeran has found himself in the middle of some pretty major tour drama involving Macklemore.
0: Okay.
1: Now, Macklemore is that rapper that has that one song about the thrift shop.
0: That's isn't he a white rapper?
1: This guy. Yeah, a white rapper. Big, tall, blonde guy.
0: Okay, yeah, yeah.
1: Okay, so Macklemore was opening for Ed, and he used his set at the MetLife Stadium to use... He used it to make pro-Palestine statements, including
0: Palestine.
1: Palestinian statements, including free Palestine.
0: I didn't think you could butcher it more, but Palestinian. I'm sorry, I don't mean to correct you, but
1: like the Russian president in Baltimore, Putin.
0: That's right. I'm not clowning you at all. I don't want to offend any of our Palestinian friends.
1: Exactly.
0: Or Israeli.
1: I'm just as deep as the kiddie pool, kids. The comments sparked backlash. Then Macklemore, they kicked him off. They removed him for the remaining U.S. dates on Ed's tour, which is called the Loop Tour.
0: Yeah.
1: But that's when things really started snowballing. So 4 other supporting acts, Phineas, which is the brother of Billie Eilish.
0: And I love him and is it Ash? The blonde?
1: Yes.
0: Yeah, they have some incredible videos.
1: Aaron Rowe, question mark. Lucas Graham, double question mark. Okay. And Bioga?
0: None of the above.
1: Well, they said, peace out, homie. They pulled out of the tour in solidarity with Macklemore. So now Ed is freaking out, and he's doing his apology tour. And he says, look, I didn't remove Macklemore. That was not my decision. That was made by other people. He says the decision came from the tour promoter after multiple stadiums reportedly said that they would not host the show if Macklemore remained on the bill.
0: Well, I've seen, again, the headlines, and I didn't even realize that Ed was the one in trouble here because, look, politics don't belong in a concert like that. But, you know, people always get up there and they give their opinions. But this blew up, and the story you just told is not at all what I expected.
1: Yeah, Ed says he has spent several days trying to mediate the situation, but ultimately couldn't find a solution. So as of right now, I don't even know if he's got an opening act on this big, big stadium tour. I also didn't realize that Ed Sheeran could sell out a stadium with his little sound machine.
0: Well,
1: and his guitar.
0: That was my next question, because Brooke and some friends went to Ed Sheeran here back at the Irwin Center when it was still here, and it's him and a drum machine and these pedals he touches with his feet and a guitar. I'm sorry, but
1: man band.
0: I'm not paying $300 to see one dude out there. And I'm sure it's great, and if it's your guy, but even Taylor Swift dances around and does a show, but Ed Sheeran and a guitar and a pedal,
1: Yeah, there's no production.
0: I can see that a La Palapa with Pete Benz.
1: Wow.
0: No offense.
1: La Palapa.
0: But hey, but at least La Palapa, you get an enchilada plate. I didn't pay $300 for Irwin Center.
1: I love La Palapa. When I worked at St. David's Medical Center on Friday nights, me and all the girls from the kitchen, I was the only white girl in the group. We would go to La Palapa and we would party and sing karaoke.
0: Pete would play, I think, Wednesday or Thursday at every week at La Palapa. And before my shift started at Dallas Nightclub, we'd stop by there and watch Pete for about an hour, get a nice plate of nachos or whatever, great food, and then head over to Dallas. But that's where I first met Pete Benz. But yeah, I mean, it's just him and a guitar.
1: But I mean, good Ed luck Sheeran trying to find somebody better than Pete Benz.
0: I know, but Ed Sheeran is doing this song, by the way, selling out stadiums.
1: Yeah, who knew? Okay, Scotty, would you like to see...
0: I was going to say, if you don't go to the story next, I'm going to go to the story next.
1: If you want to see Martha Stewart naked?
0: Yes. I saw this. It was on your thing, and I saw it yesterday, that Martha Stewart is teasing releasing nude pictures. Is this means an OnlyFans thing, or is this she just going to drop some nudies?
1: OnlyFans, you know, has been joking about this. So here's what happened. So Martha has been... teasing that she's going to release nude pictures. Yes, she is 85 years old, which is 1 year older than my mother.
0: She's 85?
1: 85. I'm telling you, she's had some good work. Her and my friend Allison.

0: old lady making all the money on OnlyFans now?
1: From
0: I was
1: going to
0: say Morgan Fairchild, but that's not right. Yeah, the Falcon Crest lady.
1: Yeah, Morgan gorgeous. Fairchild, I'd be in.
0: It looks gorgeous.
1: What is her name? We just talked about it last week.
0: Oh.
1: I know. No. Everybody knows. Yeah.
0: Playboy's official account jumped in the comment section as well, suggesting that they would have their people talk to Martha's people. And then OnlyFans also entered the chat and said, Martha Stewart Living has entered the chat. And yeah, I don't know who Tyler Cameron is, but he told Martha that she would set the world on fire.
1: And, you know, it would create a ton of buzz. And it's like you and I talk about Britney Spears. As all the weird stuff she posts on Instagram, where she is literally showing her coochie and showing her boobs, and they will strategically place a little heart over them.
0: A little rose.
1: And if she were on OnlyFans, she'd make, they said that she would start at $100 million the first year. And she needs that money for mental health care. But she's doing it for free on Instagram. Brittany, get over there and do it. I mean,
0: yeah, just come on, Brittany.
1: And what happened to you and Kelly selling your feet? I mean, some mailbox money.
0: You know what? I'm not opposed. I'm not afraid. Footfinder.com.
1: Yep.
0: But this would not be the first time that Martha has showed a little skin. If you remember back in 2023, at the age of 81, she became the oldest cover model in Swimsuit Illustrated history.
1: Hey, look, she's a very fetching lady. I didn't realize she's 85.
0: 85.
1: But, you know, 85, look, I love that people are getting more comfortable with nudity and stuff. Because, look, Europe, they don't care. They walk around with no top on all the time. All the beaches are topless there. It became destigmatized because everybody's doing it. But everybody here is so uptight. Like, oh, my God, she's naked. You know, if you make such a big deal about it, then it becomes a stigma. Over there, it's not a big deal.
0: I just don't want to see anybody's meemaw naked.
1: No.
0: Well, speaking of old dudes, which we weren't, we were speaking of old ladies, but did you see this story about Kevin Costner canoodling?
1: Oh, no. What's he doing?
0: Okay, there are new romance rumors because he's been spotted with a 40-year-old lady at the grocery store. Now, her name is Jennifer Milburn. She's 40 years old. Kevin is 71. Mm. But they had been shown together at the grocery store, actually at Albertsons, where witnesses described them as being extremely affectionate.
1: Interesting.
0: So she's from Colorado, which is interesting because that's where Costner owns his ranch in Aspen.
1: She's from Aspen.
0: Aspen.
1: That means she's got some dinero.
0: She's gorgeous. She previously worked as a flight attendant for Delta and a model. And now she works for some high-end Western retailer. So anyway, Kevin Costner out there, you know, he had a tumultuous divorce from his wife, Christine Baumgardner. Mm-hmm. They were married for 18 years. But since the split, he's been connected with several women, including Jennifer Lopez,
1: Really?
0: I was unaware.
1: Didn't know that.
0: He also reportedly dated this lady named Kelly, who was the former wife of billionaire Alec Gores.
1: All right.
0: Question mark. Anyway, yeah, Kevin Costner's in the grocery store with the hot chick, and that is news today.
1: Jeez.
0: Now let's talk a little bit about Tom Cruise, because he's everywhere. He's so strategically doing something.
1: Yeah.
0: I'm pretty sure he's got something in the works, right?
1: Yeah, he's seen with Taylor at the game and blah, blah, blah.
0: Is it the Mission Impossible? Is that what he's doing?
1: No, they've released the last one of those, I believe.
0: I don't know. He's doing something. So the story yesterday was he's all over the cover of GQ, and I got to tell you, Tom Cruise is 64 years old,
1: Maybe he should release the nudes.
0: He's got an 8-pack.
1: Yeah, he does.
0: I mean, you could tell he's had work. It's not great, but it's not bad. Like, you know, he's fine.
1: He's nuttier than a fruitcake, but he looks good.
0: I wouldn't say an 8-pack, but yeah, he's definitely got a flat stomach. So anyway, the story is that he cares so much about the art of filmmaking that he made a 6-hour instructional video about screen acting because he wants to mentor young actors like his buddy from Maverick, my buddy, my boyfriend, Glenn Powell.
1: All right.
0: He says it's very basic. It was just something to have people

0: understand, just to have different concepts of lenses and what the lenses are and what the frame is. Boring. So yeah, he's all over the cover of GQ. So there
1: good
0: you
1: for
0: go,
1: him.
0: Tom. You know, I don't want to not like Tom, but I mean, and I'm not judging anybody's religion, but the Scientology stuff is a
1: not a religion.
0: Weird.
1: That's a problem.
0: It's a little weird. It's a little weird. And finally, I have never been all in on a project as much as I am this one. Did you realize that Melissa McCarthy is going to play Patsy Ramsey, the mother of JonBenet Ramsey, in an upcoming TV project?
1: Oh, wow. That'd be good.
0: Yeah. So the first photos of her all dolled up to look like Patsy were released yesterday, along with Clive Owen, who's going to play John Ramsey. So they're just going to do a project. It's literally called The Murder of JonBenet Ramsey, who, if you remember, passed away back in 1996. Her murder still remains unsolved after 30 years. Now, I do follow this case, and this is a hill that I'll die on. I don't think Patsy and John had anything to do with this. I think it was an intruder, and there is DNA, and I think the Boulder cops have held on to it. I think they've screwed things up, but I think with genealogy, they can find out who killed her. I don't know why they haven't. I do think they will solve it one day. But anyway, long story longer, Melissa McCarthy, you wouldn't even recognize her. She looks like Patsy Ramsey.
1: Great. I mean, I'm interested, and I agree with you wholeheartedly, and I think the Boulder cops, one of them went to jail or something, right? Because of the...
0: I think there was some evidence suppression or something.
1: Yeah. I mean, when they're that dirty... I mean,
0: they tried to indict Patsy and John multiple times, and the grand jury was like, you got nothing.
1: Yeah.
0: Mm-hmm.
1: We got to take a quick break, and we'll come back and wrap this sucker up with some music news. It's the Morning Show, Coke Radio.
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1: Time for Rita Ballou's Ballou Music News. Take it away.
0: Well, Turnpike Troubadours trying to break the internet yesterday. I don't know if you've seen on their official pages, which they don't use a whole lot. It's not like Evan is sitting there posting stuff. Right. So when they do post things, it's pretty cool. But they are definitely cooking something up because they have posted a picture of Evan Turnpike, you know, in the studio with Zach Bryan.
1: Interesting.
0: And so the caption was, TT plus ZB, and then the little googly eyes. Everyone's all excited that they're going to be collaborating. But before anyone gets too excited, we don't know that they were recording a song together. He might have just been hanging out. I don't know. They might have just been farming us for engagement. But it would make a lot of sense because if you remember, they have shared plenty of stages over the last years, including, you know, Zach's massive stadium shows. So there's already a connection through Shooter Jennings, who spent time with Turnpike, as well as Zach, who, and they produced the price of admission.
1: Yeah.
0: Anywho, so yeah, is a collaboration coming? We don't know. More information as soon as someone decides to tell us what the heck's going on.
1: Yeah. All right.
0: And I know we don't have a whole lot of time left, but I want to know if you saw the video of Lee Greenwood on the plane.
1: No, I haven't.
0: Okay.
1: Isn't he like Santa Claus? They bring him out once a year to sing the song and...
0: Well, you know, I'm not sure, but I think President Trump gave him some kind of job.
1: Yeah.
0: Doing something. I don't know. Anyway, you know, 9/11 is a pretty good time for, right. for Lee. It's second best to 4th of July.
1: Yeah.
0: So I have beef, not with Lee Greenwood. I don't care. I have beef with anyone, especially trying to make a TikTok video. When you're on a plane, you're stressed out. You don't want some kid getting on the microphone and singing to you. You don't want somebody up there. Well, I do like it when the flight attendants are funny. That I enjoy. But like, especially, have you seen the videos of like the woman who stands up after the plane lands and she's like, "Hey everybody, now that I have your attention, I want to tell you about the life of Jesus Christ."
1: No, dude,
0: stop. So I don't know who invited Lee Greenwood to the microphone, but he decided to get on it and give us a little speech about he doesn't care if you don't like him because of his political, like, no one cares, Lee Greenwood. No one cares. And then he decided to sing. So here you go.
1: It's a Southwest flight. Yeah.
5: Anybody who would like to take our freedoms away, and I stand with our president and anyone else who would defend our flag, who would defend our country, because I'm proud to be an American, but at least I know I'm free, and I won't forget the men who died, who gave that right to me, and I gladly stand up next to you and defend her still today, because there ain't no doubt I love this land. God bless the USA.
0: Sit down, Lee Greenwood.
1: What? I mean, what?
0: People are taking away our freedoms. Dan.
1: Look, I agree with what mostly said, but why on a plane to Nashville? And they're in the air, obviously. They're not on the ground.
0: So my question is, did he go up to the flight attendant and say, "Hey, I'm Lee Greenwood. It's 9/11. You know, can I talk?" They're like, "Sure, go ahead. Forget the airline.
1: Worry about the seatbelt thing and the use your seat as a flotation device." Now, Southwest does have a lot of they're kind of, you know, lackadaisical with their rules. They're loose.
0: Yeah.
1: I mean, I was on a flight from Memphis to Austin once, and Dale Watson was on the plane. We had just done that Ameripolitan thing. And the flight attendants were playing Dale Watson songs as we got on the plane. It was kind of cool. You know, so they have a little leeway, but do you really think, was Lee just on his way back from the bathroom and say, "Hey, I see a microphone"?
0: Exactly. I would have been so annoyed. Yeah. And not because it was Lee Greenwood, but I'm annoyed with any and all shenanigans. Because most of the time, people are taking video. It goes viral. We all have an opinion, blah, blah, blah.
1: But look, it's cringeworthy. And
0: right?
1: When he's singing, I immediately kind of got embarrassed for him and anybody watching. Because what do you do?
0: Somebody get Lee back to the home, and it's tapioca pudding night. We're good.
1: Your handler let you loose, dude. But I'm proud to be an American. Great song.
0: Anyway, do you have time for one more story?
1: Yes, we do. Just for you.
0: All right. Well, you know, I could not give you a Dolly story. Did you see that the Bristol Motor Speedway is trading a little of that NASCAR red for Dolly Pink this weekend?
1: That's great.
0: But for the Bass Pro Shops Night Race weekend, which is this weekend, the last great Coliseum, ? Is basically turning into the Dollydrome. Dolly Parton's signature pink butterfly will be all over the speedway, including the track walls. And the NASCAR teams are being offered special butterfly decals to put on their cars.
1: Good for them.
0: But there'll also be a huge tribute banner in the fan zone for fans to sign, and they'll be playing Dolly's music throughout the property all weekend. And also, there is a 17-year-old named Quinn Davis who has taken the tribute to the track in a special Dollywood themed number 85 Ford for the race. And afterwards, her custom Dollywood fire suit will be auctioned off to benefit Dolly's Imagination Library.
1: That's amazing. And you always singing the national anthem?
0: Lee Greenwood?
1: Yes. Damn it. You stole my story. All right.
0: Oh, yeah. NASCAR's going pink.
1: Hey, you know what? Know your crowd. I mean, that is, if ever there was one more than a football game or a baseball game, the Dolly fans are at the races.
0: I love it. I love it. I love it.
1: It's good for them. All right. Well, thank you, Rita. And we'll do stupid news tomorrow and whatever you had left. But thank you to the Cruz brothers. Catch them tomorrow night at Billy Bob's, Texas, and look for Rita Blue. But in the meantime, we got to get out of here. It's the morning show on Coke Radio.
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1: Good morning. Don Miller with your news headlines. Record and near record heat continue to be forecast at least through this weekend as highs each day will be around the century mark. Now, there is a small 20% chance of a storm tomorrow, but otherwise, high and dry, TFN. According to an official Pentagon watchdog, Iranian strikes damaged or destroyed hundreds of buildings and other structures at U.S. bases across 8 countries in the Middle East. The war, according to the source, has also resulted in a shortfall of strategic weapons and revealed what were called bottlenecks in the defense industry as the U.S. military sought to resupply the depleted stock of munitions. The report is considered the most comprehensive official account of the war's cost and impact on U.S. military bases and equipment. The conflict, which President Trump initially estimated would last about 4 to 5 weeks, is now in its 7th month and has cost the country at least $33 billion. That's as of June 29th. But the figure, of course, does not account for the last 2 months plus and does not include repairs to damaged facilities. And as expected, the president attacked the Supreme Court yesterday over its decision on Monday to block his mail-in ballot plan, sharply targeting judges that he nominated, saying, quote, "Those are not the same people I interviewed to serve on the U.S. Supreme Court," end quote. To review, none of the president's 3 picks indicated support for his attempt to implement mail-in voting limits during the midterms. Now, the order will preserve lower court rulings to block the U.S. Postal Service from implementing the new requirements before November's decisions, but the ruling may not be the final word on future elections, so stay tuned. And more on the Nick Reiner trial. Prosecutors have revealed that they will not, in fact, seek the death penalty against the man who is accused of brutally murdering his parents, renowned actor and director Rob Reiner, and his wife Michelle. The shocking slayings happened back in December at his parents' family home after he got into an argument with his father at a holiday party and was seen acting strangely. Now, Nick Reiner's siblings, Jake and Rami, reportedly made it very clear that they did not want the death penalty for their accused brother, and the district attorney complied with their wishes. In state and local news, diesel fuel prices have now hit a record high in Texas as the cost per gallon is nearing $6. Now, the average cost is 33 cents higher than last week and $2.62 up from this time a year ago. Now, the average cost for regular unleaded in the Lone Star State was $3.84 per, which is 18 cents higher than last week and over a dollar up from 2025. Of course, the continued tensions in the Middle East are considered a large factor in these skyrocketing prices, but according to the American Action Forum, diesel prices are also being driven by Russia's ban on exports and U.S. refineries maxing out capacity. In sports, college football, outside of the Texas-Ohio State matchup last weekend, there were no other top 25 teams playing each other, but this coming weekend that will change, as number 22 Houston will take on 13th-ranked Texas Tech in Lubbock. That'll be Friday night, and on Saturday, it's number 16 SMU traveling to number 23 Louisville, and the marquee game of the week will be Saturday night, as number 7 LSU will travel to 8th-ranked Ole Miss, with emotions running very high in Oxford after their former coach Lane Kiffin jumped to their SEC rival last year. In other games, Kentucky will be at College Station to rumble with the 9th-ranked Aggies beginning at 2:30 Saturday. And, of course, Texas will try to avoid a letdown with what will likely be another sweaty game at home. That'll be Saturday night versus UTSA. Top-ranked Horns are about a 30-point favorite to win that one. In the NFL, it is rebound time for both the Texans and Cowboys after Week 1 losses. On Sunday, Houston will stay home for a noon start against Joe Burrow in Cincinnati, and the boys will begin the Jerry World part of their season with a 3:25 kick versus rival Washington. In Major League Baseball, several clubs have already clinched spots in the postseason, but for the Texas teams, their chances will depend on the results in this, the last week and a half of the regular season. The Astros will play Game 2 of 3 tonight at home against Kansas City, and the Rangers gear up for the middle game of their home series versus Boston.
0: The duo your mom warned you about. 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
1: Good deal, old buddy, and I'll pour the beers.
0: There's always some lady alone at the bar.
1: Yeah, and you always let her know just who you are.
0: I know a couple gals that we can call. Damn, they'll shake.

0: bartender's trying to turn out the lights.
1: Well, maybe it is time we call it a night.
0: Hell, we'll wake up the roosters if we drank them real slow. 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We're barroom buddies, and that's the best kind. 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
1: Well, my daddy left home when I was 3, and he didn't leave much to Ma and me. Just this old guitar and an empty bottle of booze. 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Well, he must have thought that it was quite a joke, and it got a lot of laughs from lots of folks. 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Some gal would giggle and I'd get red, and some guy'd laugh and I'd bust his head. 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

time I hear that song, I want to drive fast in my car and tap my toe. That is Caleb Sutton with Howdy Ma'am. Well, hey guys, happy Wednesday. It's almost Friday. It's Rita Blue. I'll be with you all the way till 7 o'clock playing your favorites like McBride and the Ride. This is Sacred Ground on Austin, Texas Country, Coke Radio.

0: Does it get any better than a 90s country power ballad? That's McBride and the Ride on Austin, Texas Country, Coke Radio. I played that one special because today happens to be Terry McBride's birthday. I don't know if you're listening, Terry. I hope you are because you happen to be one of my favorite people on the planet. And I hope you had the best birthday ever. The rest of y'all, hang tight. Ragweed on the way, some Willy for your Willy Wednesday, and Ty Myers, stick around.
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0: 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On Coke.

I affectionately refer to him as Mr. Kinderscott. Makes me smile every time. Randy Foster on the way, as well as the Kentucky Headhunters, coming up after this hot new song from Jamestown Revival.

Radney Foster, Just Call Me Lonesome for your Wednesday right here on Coke Radio. You know, I used to think this song said something really, really dirty about doing Miss Walker. Here's the Kentucky Headhunters.

0: kid is hotter than fish grease right now. It's Hudson Westbrook with Made You Look. His career is on a trajectory to the moon. Love to see these Texas guys doing so well nationally. Hey guys, it's Arita Ballou. I got to tell you about the big party we're throwing tomorrow night and every Thursday night, the Back Porch Social in Round Rock. Taking the stage for the Drinking Texas Nights music series will be the one and only Jordan Nix. Music starts at 8, goes till 10. Bring your friends, get a cold drink, maybe even an enchilada plate. 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
4: We're not number one. You are.

They're both so big now, they can go by first names like Reba. I was going to say Dolly. Maybe not Dolly, but at least Cher. There's their latest called Jaded. The music rolls on with Randy Houser, like a cowboy on Coke Radio.

That is your current CMA Entertainer of the Year, is Miss Lani Wilson. And yes, she will be hosting the entire shindig come November. So if I was to say the phrase revenge dress to you, would you get the reference? If not, stick around. And if so, stick around. Details after

0: Central Texas on Austin, Texas Country, Coke Radio. So one of the most famous dresses in pop culture history is going up for sale. Princess Diana's legendary revenge dress is headed to auction for the first time in nearly 30 years. So if you remember, Diana wore this sexy off-the-shoulder dress to a Vanity Fair event in 1994. It happened to be the very same night that Prince Charles got on television and admitted that he had been unfaithful with Camilla. So she owned the dress for years, but he told her it was too sexy to wear. So she's like, hey, hold my sexy dress and watch this. Her stylist admitted later on that she simply wanted to look like $1 million. And mission accomplished. So Diana sold the dress herself back in 1997 for $65,000. But now Sotheby's is putting it back on the auction block November the 9th and is expected to bring about $300,000. I love it. And that's why, you know, Princess Diana was such an icon. 32 years later, we're still talking about this dang dress.
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0: It's the Chicks with Long Time Gone on your Wednesday right here on the Rita Ballou Experience. I got Dustin Lynch on the way as well as Miss Trish Yearwood. But right now, y'all, crank it up for a little Kojo. This is Horseback on Austin, Texas Country, Coke Radio.
1: He's a ranch hand in a pinch, man. 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'Cause she's a gold digger with a quick trigger. 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

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Hang tight, I got brand new music from Zach Top on the way, and it is country. We'll hear it after Trisha.

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It's Riley Green, The Drive at 5. I'm going to play the hottest song of all songs in the history of songs, or at least this year. Miss Ella Langley's Choosing Texas on the way after we roll the dice with Delbert and Friends right here on The Drive at 5. Crank it up.

Well, he ain't lying. It is a long way to Mexico. It's Roger Krager on the Drive at 5. It's 75 minutes of commercial-free music brought to you by our friends from the Tomfoolery Adventure Park. We do it every day at 5, and it rolls on with Alabama.

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Rodgers Band with Like It Used to Be on The Drive at 5. Y'all, we're going to wrap up your Wednesday edition of The Drive with a little Ray Wiley Hubbard, as well as Steve Warner and Alan Jackson. They're all headed your way after King George. 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

off the 6 o'clock hour of the Rita Ballou Experience. Hey guys, I am Rita, and guess what I got?

0: remember when this music video came out from Faith Hill and she had that cute little pixie haircut, and then all of the ladies went out and cut their hair and then they instantly regretted it because they didn't have Faith Hill's face. Yeah, I remember that. Anyway, moving on. I promised you tickets, so let's give you some tickets. Joe Nichols is going to be at the Round Mountain Cider Mill on Friday, September 25th. 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

It's my new best friend. I spent the whole night with him on Saturday. Okay, that's an exaggeration, but it's Garth Brooks on Austin, Texas Country Coke Radio. These guys are going to be in Hamilton, Texas on October the 3rd for the big Concrete Oktoberfest. 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

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I got brand spanking new music from that kiddo out of Oklahoma that's making waves in the Texas music scene. It's Wyatt Flores. We'll play it coming up after Leroy Parnell. This is Tender Moment on Coke.

0: Wyatt Flores on Austin, Texas Country, Coke Radio. Just one more friendly reminder that we're throwing it down tomorrow night at the Back Porch Social in Round Rock with some free Texas country music. 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Did I mention that it's free? 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

here with you on a Wednesday. Thank you so much for hanging out with me. But it's time for Whiskey Wednesday. Talking about those crazy drunken fools from Drinking Texas Nights. That's right. Chip and Mike on the way next. See y'all tomorrow morning. Enjoy the rest of your Wednesday. Bye.